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2: Right here.

0: Oh, damn. Our co-host Nicasio had to break a promise to his son.
1: I did, and I felt bad.
0: Little four-year-old Nicasio Jr., or he's the third,
1: He's the third, yeah. With three marks on the end of his name.
0: Oh, that's how they do it.
1: Yeah.
0: What happened?
1: So, he's been...
0: okay.
2: Choking?
0: Let me clear my throat.
1: So, we got this new Fire Stick, and it has all the new movies on there. Pretty much the movies that are in theaters. And... he's been wanting to watch it on there, and I told him, I said, Spider-Man, new Spider-Man. And I told him, I was like, nah, let's not watch it on there. I was like, I'm going to take you to the movies. We're going to do the whole thing. I was like, we're going to get you, like, you know, the little, the merch, the Spider-Man merch that they have
0: popcorn
1: there.
0: Popcorn bucket.
1: All that stuff.
2: How much are those?
1: And so I looked it up, and I'm like, oh, my God. I'm like, this movie, I was like, us three tickets plus a popcorn bucket. I'm like, oh, it was coming out to, like, $70. And so I was like, I'll tell you what, son. We'll go to Walmart. We'll get like the Spider-Man buckets that they have there that they're promoting. I was like, and it's much cheaper. It's probably like $25 cheaper. I was like, we'll grab that, and then we'll get some popcorn from the grocery store. So I went and we got the popcorn. Then I tried to go find the buckets. They didn't have the buckets. So I was
0: long,
1: I'm trying to paint the picture.
2: Bro, it's longer than Spider-Man 3, bro.
0: What happened?
1: It's not longer.
0: Did you tell him you're taking it? It's, or not, longer
1: than
0: what?
1: It's not longer than your DraftKings. I told him that day, but he was okay because I had other scenarios. And so I was like, okay, cool. They didn't have the bucket. They didn't have the stickers because I was going to get the stickers and put it on a red cup and then put the popcorn in there. They didn't have the stickers available. I couldn't find the stickers anywhere.
2: Okay.
1: So we went home. We finally found a bucket. We went home and we put the movie on.
0: Did
1: and
0: you go home though?
1: Well, hold on. I went home. We put the movie on and the guy got up holding the camera for the movie. And it was...
0: so it was like a recording.
1: It was terrible. I was like, this is terrible. And I look at him. He's like, no, Dad, it's cool. It's fine. I like it. And I was like, I just felt bad because he didn't know any better. And I was just being cheap, and I should have took him.
0: Damn.
2: Yeah, you should have.
0: There you go.
2: Jesus Christ.
1: The guy sat back down.
0: It's crazy, guys. Guys, he took so long that honestly, I think radio's finally done. Like, yeah. Here's the last song.
2: I just applied at Costco. Tino Cuccino Radio.

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2: Think about this for a second. When was the last time you had to break a promise to your kid? Like, what was the reason, right?
3: Mm. So, we originally were going to go to Disneyland, but I had got called in to work, so I had to tell them I couldn't take them after all.
4: Damn, Disneyland's like the worst promise to break.
5: Oh, my God.
4: Yeah.
3: I know.
5: I mean, you could at least take them to the Disney store.
3: If we had one close by, I would.
4: Oh, my God. What did the kids say? Like, what was their reaction when you told them?
3: It was tears. It was, Mom, are you serious?
2: How long ago was
5: this? Sad.
3: This was maybe like 6 months ago. So it's about time that, you know, these Legoland tickets are going to be good to take them.
2: Yeah. I feel you.
5: I mean, Legoland's cool, but it's not Disney.
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8: Good evening. Hey, it's your girl, Leah Black, broadcasting live for 93.3 The Q. I am inside Stadium 66 today, which is the sports betting bar inside Route 66 Casino Hotel. It is a gorgeous night. We're just 15 minutes from the heart of downtown Albuquerque. Head west and come see me. We're giving away Lobos tickets all night. 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Granted, Oklahoma did just score, but you know, I'm very hopeful and I think we can turn this thing around. 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

0: So there's an entrepreneur claiming that women are looking for a sponsor and not a provider. I want to listen and then we can discuss.
1: Shout out.
2: Most women today don't want a provider. They want a sponsor. Because if your expectation is that a man makes your entire life easier, my question is, what about his life gets easier because he chose you? Oh, but I'm his piece. Are you? Because I hear that one all the time. Not arguing with a man every day isn't a service. Being pleasant to be around isn't payment for the mortgage. And being pretty isn't your half of the partnership. Somewhere along the way, we decided we wanted all the benefits of a traditional man while any traditional expectations of women became offensive. What are you providing? What becomes easier because you're in his life? His life should probably improve because you're in it too. Otherwise, you're not describing a partnership. You're describing a sponsorship.
3: I feel like relationships should be like two puzzle pieces, right? You fit together, then great. You don't fit together, you break up and you move on. Like, but there should be love. There shouldn't be so transactional as like, I bring this, you bring this. What are you going to do for me? What am I going to do for you?
0: Right.
3: You love each other. You work out well. You have generally the same values. Roll with it.
1: I feel like if you're looking for someone to be with for the rest of your life, yeah, like you want a partner. You don't want a sponsor. But if you're just outside and you're just trying to, you know, meet a and make me want a trick on a
0: What's he talking about?
3: What does that mean, sugar free?
0: Well, okay, coming up next. I don't know how to transition out of that. Dude, I was with the homie Gonzo, and he told a joke over the week. At the end of the Carlos Mencia shows, we always go up and just tell jokey jokes, like jokes that are
3: like
0: in
3: one-liners.
0: The ether. I have one. I'm going to share it with you that he shared it with us.
3: Oh, God.
0: What do you call a Mexican robot that's taking everyone's jobs?
3: I don't know.
1: White people.
0: AI?
3: What does that have to do with this?
0: Listen, there's an ex-AI researcher that says AI can end human life within a decade.
3: Oh, I saw this headline.
0: This is like a big story. It's everywhere. We'll talk about it next.

0: If you creeping, just don't let me find out. Get a hotel, never bring them to the house.
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2: Weekend teams, baby. It's TCR Plus.
3: There's an ex-AI researcher that says AI could end all human life within a decade. This story has been going stupid viral. Everyone's been talking about it. Think about that. Within 10 years, AI could just take us out.
4: Yeah, it's been a good run.
3: So this is all according to researcher Jacob Coxon. And he said, The people building AI earnestly believe that it could kill us all by the end of the decade. No other human activity poses this level of danger. AI is advancing towards superhuman capabilities with the potential to dramatically transform industries, gain real-world power, and pose serious risks. Why can't I say risks?
4: Risks
3: if left unchecked.
4: Check it now. You can't put the toothpaste back in the tube. This is what's so annoying is that we knew this was coming, right? When AI was first coming out, we're always like, what if it takes over humankind? And remember, we all saw Terminator. And how that turned out, I feel like that was a warning for everybody, because then the machines came and they killed everybody in this big war.
3: For the people that aren't 50, give another example.
4: I Am Robot, or I Robot, right?
5: Kind of old. It's funny that you say that, Matt, because the last slide on what Tino was reading, it was I Robot.
3: Oh, I didn't see that one.
5: Like, I feel like AI can't replace people's hearts and people's feelings, you know what I'm saying? Like, you can't replace that. So as a DJ, you can't replace that on the dance floor. You can't. Because I know what you're feeling and I know what to play.
4: But what if, like, AI
3: you don't know to stop scratching. They hate that.
4: Yeah, they do hate that. Play the same intro four times. It was all a dream.
3: Guys,
4: it was
3: all a dream. I'm going to juggle real quick. Check this out. I can juggle the record. Play the song.
5: Wait.
4: You know what? Bring on AI.
3: Dude, is this disrespectful to your partner or not? At one of our shows over the weekend, this couple came up to me, Carlos, Mencia, and the interaction, it just threw me off a little bit. If I was her husband, what this wife said to Carlos, I would have been offended.
5: Oh, wow.
3: And I think he was. I'll share it with you next. Dude, I want to send a huge shout out to everyone that came out to Laugh Out Loud Comedy Club in San Antonio, Texas over the weekend, mm-hmm. man. We had a great time. Sold out shows every night, Friday, Saturday. It was just stupid.
5: Nice.
3: We had such a good time. Carlos Mencia, obviously headlining. I'm on the road with him for the whole Keep Me Out of Jail tour. And
4: at least he's being honest.
3: We're having fun. This couple came up at the meet and greet, and at the end of the show, like, basically, we've all got our roles. Like, so the two openers, myself and Kaylin. Kaylin handles the merch. When people come up, I'll greet them. I'll take their pictures if they need it. And Carlos, obviously, the star, he takes the pic.
4: Yeah.
3: And so this couple comes up, and this wife is like, hey, this is my husband. He didn't really want to take this picture, but I made him come take it. And he's just standing there like, okay, like, why'd you say that? Like, you can just see it feels awkward. And then Carlos is like, oh, it's all good. And she goes, yeah, I think he's just jealous because you have a better ass than him.
4: Oh my God.
3: And then he looks at her and goes, really? And then Carlos goes, ah, man, she's just messing around, man. She goes, no, I'm just saying. Like, I mean, if you have a nice ass, you have a nice ass, babe. Don't be mad that Carlos has a better ass than you. And he almost looks defeated. Like, why are you doing this to me right now in public?
4: Well,
3: like,
4: okay, shaming. You were there. Who had the better ass?
3: I didn't look.
4: Oh, okay.
3: I just feel like.
5: Oh, now you're not looking.
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9: Good evening. Hey, it's your girl, Leah Black, broadcasting live for 93.3 The Q. I am inside Stadium 66 today, which is the sports betting bar inside Route 66 Casino Hotel. It is a gorgeous night. We're just 15 minutes from the heart of downtown Albuquerque. Head west and come see me. We're giving away Lobos tickets all night. We've also got Lobos merch. 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Come out and see me. And the spread is getting tighter for the Lobos to win. Granted, Oklahoma did just score, but you know, I'm very hopeful and I think we can turn this thing around. 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
20: Here's Donnell Jones talking about his biggest influence.
21: This is Donnell Jones, and my biggest influence in black music, I would have to say Michael Jackson. You know, from the beginning of my career, and as a young kid, I used to listen to his records all the time. One of the first records that I learned from Michael Jackson was Lady of My Life. And actually, on my new album, I did a tribute to Michael Jackson. So he's definitely one of the guys that I look up to and appreciated everything he did for music.
20: So Jessica feels like you ghosted her after like what seemed like this perfect, good time. She thinks it might have been her eyebrows.
22: I mean, the brows were, they were definitely intense. But honestly, that wasn't even it. It was her dogs, man. She's got these two massive mutts. They jumped all over me as soon as I walked in. They smelled like a wet rug, got hair all over my shirt. And she just stood there, not doing nothing, talking about them like they were her children or something. I don't got time for that, man.
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22: 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I mean, we're talking like two middle linebackers coming straight for me.
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20: So it wasn't the brows at all, not at all. It was the dogs.
22: 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I mean, it was gross. I mean, she just kept going on and on and on and on about him the whole night.
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2: So our listener Chris reached out. I guess him and his wife cannot agree on daycare plans for their kids. That's got to suck to argue over something like that.
3: Absolutely.
2: Yeah. But I mean, I get it. Like, you care about where your kids are throughout the day, but you got to work. It's a whole thing. I want to know what the plans are. I'm going to read the DM that Chris sent. We'll talk all about it. 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
1: Okay, so I'm going to read a DM that our listener Chris sent us. I guess he cannot agree with his wife on daycare plans for the kids. We'll kind of get a perspective of what his actual like situation is, and then we can break it down and talk all about it and give some advice, hopefully. Chris said, my wife and I have two young kids that need daycare. And now that my wife is going back to work, she wants to take them to her friend's brand new daycare business out of her home. And I'm not okay with that. She's a nice enough woman, but she doesn't have any kids of her own. And she barely started this business a few months ago. My wife says, wouldn't you rather take them to somebody that you know? And I told her I'd rather take them to some place that's been around a lot longer. Plus a regular school style daycare. They do a lot more activities than learning at some home daycare. This is causing a huge fight, but we need to make a decision within the week. Matt, what's it sound like to you?
2: I'm a cheap, so I know how much daycare is, so I would just go to the friend. She's probably going to cut you a deal. I mean, I'm all about,
1: this
2: like...
1: This is your kid's safety.
2: I know, but... I mean, if you know the woman, it's so hard to trust people. And if you know her, and she's a normal person, even though she's never had kids, I mean, I feel like instincts will kick in. Your kids will be safe. They may not get the best learning, but you save some money.
1: What would you do, Nicasio?
3: Take them to the right daycare, the ones that's been there long... And that's actually done this before. Because say if that kid starts choking, like, even though she knows a friend, she's not going to be able to know what to do. She's going to call 911. Kid's down dead.
2: Ooh, that's a good point. I changed my opinion. I didn't think about that.
1: Good job, Nicasio.
2: I'm just trying to save some money,
1: you
2: man.
1: You're politics, man. You're persuasive. We'll take it to the phones and talk to Amanda. We'll see which parent side she's on. Next.
4: 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New music. Yeah. 93.3 The Q.
0: With new music you should know.

0: okay with his wife's daycare plans for the kids. Basically, they have two kids. They now need daycare because his wife is going back to work. That's a win. Okay, yeah. Now the problem is her friend just randomly started up a daycare business a couple months ago. And she's like, well, let's just do that. We'll save money. But Chris is like, what are you talking about? These are our kids. We need to make sure like they're taken care of properly. We need to take them to an actual daycare. And so she's like, what do you mean it's not an actual daycare? You say my friend's not a responsible person? And it's this whole thing, dude. Amanda, what's it sound like to you?
1: I'm actually in agreement with the husband. I think the kids should go to a certified daycare.
2: Nice.
1: It's hard to have an in-home daycare. And for someone who has never had kids and actually dealt with kids, probably for a long, you know, span of time, just dropping your kids just because you're going to save a few bucks is not the answer.
0: Exactly. It's like most people, they won't even go to a new hairstylist because they're afraid of something getting messed up. But you're willing to take your kid to just this random daycare that just popped up to save 20 bucks. It's crazy to me.
1: Yeah, no, even though it's your friend, at some point, those kids are going to be crying. They're going to get on your nerves, and you're going to feel like, oh, it's just my friend, you know, I'll just put TV on, or, you know, I'll just pop them one time, and they're, you know, it'll be whatever. They're going to understand. No, those little things lead to things that become greater situations where it's just like, you know, you're looking at your friend's kid like, if you don't sit your, you know, down, I'm a whoop it, you know, type of thing.
2: God.
1: And I know, Matt, you do gentle parenting. I don't. I whip his ass over here.
0: You know me so well.
2: She knows you.
0: Matt parents us here in the studio, but his kids get a free-for-all.
3: Yeah, not gently.
2: What the?
3: I spank in here.
0: Ow.
2: Ooh.
0: Coming up next, this is actually kind of cool, I think. You can learn Canadian slang from Drake.
2: Oh, my God.
4: That's funny.
0: And it's all through Duolingo. Next.
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6: Good evening. Hey, it's your girl, Leah Black, broadcasting live from 93.3 The Q. I am inside Stadium 66 today, which is the sports betting bar inside Route 66 Casino Hotel. It is a gorgeous night. We're just 15 minutes from the heart of downtown Albuquerque. Head west and come see me. We're giving away Lobos tickets all night. We've also got Lobos merch. 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We've got Kehlani tickets and food and drink specials. And then the casino is also doing a bunch of giveaways as well. So we're hooking people up every commercial break. Come out and see me. And the spread is getting tighter for the Lobos to win. Granted, Oklahoma did just score, but you know, I'm very hopeful and I think we could turn this thing around. We need your energy here. We need you.
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0: All right, so Stephanie reached out because she's getting sick of her husband forcing their daughter to play soccer. 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
16: Nice.
0: Problem is, their 13-year-old daughter wants to try other things. Also, there's a potential scholarship, I guess, like in
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0: the
16: college.
0: Future.
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0: We have a listener by the name of Danielle, and I guess she is sick of her man's obsession with WWE.
16: Get a life.
0: Why?
16: You look like a nerd. Like, you just look bad. It looks sloppy and
18: nasty.
16: But
18: don't you collect, like, little type, I don't know, like, I don't get it, but those little, like, statue, little doll things?
16: Yeah, Funko but Pop? That's, no, it's not. No, it's like cause dolls, but that's art. That's different.
19: Oh, you collect
16: them? I don't have a damn belt on my right shoulder and looking to slam someone on the ground.
19: But you collect dolls.
16: Yeah, but they're not dolls. You guys wouldn't get it.
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21: All right. Woo!
22: How you doing?
21: I'm good. How are you?
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0: TCR Plus.
1: Drake is now teaching Toronto slang on Duolingo.
2: Oh my God.
3: That's funny.
1: Drake has fans laughing after apparently teaching Toronto slang on the app. It says the unexpected addition quickly caught attention online, with people basically just going nuts. Like they all thought it was like him trolling, but it's a thing. He's such a focal point when it comes to culture that they're like, people want to learn how to talk how he talks, and so he's helping people out.
2: Yeah, I mean, this is wonderful. Think about this. Like, you can just you can pass it down generation to generation. Like, I'm gonna learn it. I'm gonna teach my son.
3: Slang, I feel like it's gonna change generational by generation.
2: Has Drake changed? No.
1: Let's test Nicasio with these two, because Nicasio is the ultimate Drake stan. He just everything Drake he loves.
4: The Drake stan.
1: I'm gonna hit you with two of the terms.
2: Upon the head top?
1: Yeah, right upon your head top. And then we're gonna see if you know what they mean, okay? Is everything good, Crody?
2: Oh yeah.
1: What does Crody mean? Like, A, tiny crocodile. B, close friend. Or C, croissant.
2: Oh, it's a close friend. It's like Brody.
1: Okay, so this one right here, I want you to just look at that. You see a guy, he looks kind of mad, and then there's a block next to him. You see what that is? What does that mean? It's a yellow block.
2: That's the cheese. Cheese!
1: Well, this says the way you would use it is, nah, I'm cheesed, fam.
4: What?
1: So stupid, dude. Go to Duolingo and learn how to talk like Drake. This, I thought, was really cool, man. There's a dude that decided to make a YouTube channel for kids with no dad.
3: Aw, that's sweet.
1: Teach them life skills.
4: I have a dad.
1: Act like it. We'll talk all about it next. I think it's dope.
3: This is my music.
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0: There is a man that has created a YouTube channel to help kids navigate life without a dad.
1: That's really sweet.
0: I think it's really, really cool. It's all just random life skills. How to put up a shelf. How to shave your face. There's a video literally of him saying, hey, I'm proud of you. Good job on what you did. I'm really proud of you. He teaches you how to jumpstart a car. There's a style guide to teach you how to, like, you know, like put on a tie. How to cook. I think it's cool, man. And then there's people in the comments, too. Like, someone said, dad, my father passed away. I'm a woman who has no knowledge of cars. I appreciate it. Everyone calls him dad. The next one says, thanks, dad. It's really amazing the number of us that don't know how to actually wear a suit properly. The next one, dad, thank you so much. You're the third person who gives this message to me. First was my uncle. Second is my best friend. How good is God? God bless you, dad.
2: Aww. Sometimes people just need some positivity in their lives. That's it. Because I feel like we see so much negative stuff that just like a simple, nice gesture, even if it's just a YouTube channel, like people need that.
0: Nicasio has a look on his face and he can't wait to talk trash because his dad's present.
3: That's why I can't speak on this. I don't know the feeling.
1: What did your dad teach you?
3: He taught me everything.
1: Exactly.
3: He taught me how to fight. He taught me how to change a battery. He taught me how to change a tire. He taught me how to talk to a girl.
2: He didn't teach you manners.
3: Oh, wow. So then why do you smile whenever you're with me?
2: I'm laughing at you.
0: By 2030, 45% of women between the ages of 25 and 44 will be single without children.
2: Sheesh.
0: Yeah, this is according to Morgan Stanley. So it's got to be true.
3: What the?
0: We'll talk all about it next.
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1: Good evening. 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I am inside Stadium 66 today, which is the sports betting bar inside Route 66 Casino Hotel. It is a gorgeous night. We're just 15 minutes from the heart of downtown Albuquerque. Head west and come see me. We're giving away Lobos tickets all night. We've also got Lobos merch. 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We've got Kehlani tickets and food and drink specials. And then the casino is also doing a bunch of giveaways as well. So we're hooking people up every commercial break. Come out and see me. And the spread is getting tighter for the Lobos to win. Granted, Oklahoma did just score, but you know, I'm very hopeful and I think we can turn this thing around. We need your energy here. We need you.
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13: All right, so I got Ziggy Marley on the phone. 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
14: Love Is My Religion is one of my favorite songs that I have done. 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People sing along, and we share that energy and that positivity as a community, and it really helps, help spread that idea that love is the foundation of everything that we believe in. 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
13: For the people that have never been to a Ziggy Marley show, what can they expect?
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15: My mom, she's so cute. 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
13: What did you guys do for your first date?
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13: He's bringing Jesus to date one. Like, I ain't mad at that.
8: She's smart. She's beautiful. She's got this career. She's confident. She's everything.
13: And that's a bad thing?
8: No, it's just, I'm not like her. Like, I work a regular job at a tire shop. I didn't finish college. I'm not, you know, like the guy someone like her dreams about.
13: 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She went out with you. Doesn't that mean something?
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7: 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And you are.
8: 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I didn't think I even deserved a shot.
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4: Our producer Matt's wife has given him an ultimatum. Now, this is regarding your actual marriage. Like, she's going to leave you?
5: Oh, my God.
6: She threatened to divorce me if I did this one thing again.
5: She'll in front be of
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4: And here's the thing. He's going to do it.
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6: I mean, sometimes.
4: 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And it's all brought to you today by DraftKings, man. 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

0: right, y'all. Artino Cochino Radio producer Matt, his wife has threatened to leave him if he does this one thing again. And knowing Matt, he will do it again.
1: I probably will.
2: Listen to that.
0: He knows. His wife
1: I just know myself.
0: His wife has said, I will leave you, and you're saying you'll do it again. What is the thing?
1: Road rage in front of my kids. When my kids are in the car, my wife, I know it's bad. So, like, I get in the car and I have this mindset of, like, just be cool. Matt, just be cool. And then I'll be driving, and there's some a-hole that's driving in the left lane slow or, like, gets over for no reason. Just something to set me off a little bit. And then I'll drive by and I flip them the finger. It's just a natural thing that I do. And, you know, sometimes they get kind of pissed, and I realize how dangerous that could be because you have no idea who has a gun in the car or whatever. I always turn back to my kids and be like, that was a mistake. Daddy should not have done that. And my son is almost driving age, which is crazy. So, like, I'm trying to set a good example for him, but I'm doing horribly at it. So she said, if you ever do that again when we're on a road trip together and the kids are in the car, we're done.
0: Did she mean it? Like,
1: I don't know how she meant it. She was pretty mad at the time, but, you know, she calmed down.
3: See, you're not taking her serious.
1: I do take her serious.
0: And if you know it's bad, you're admitting that it's bad. Why not actually work on it?
1: I don't know. I just get so mad. I don't know what it is, but I just, when people do stupid things on the road, I get pissed.
3: But even the stuff that you were saying didn't seem that bad because they were driving slow. But I'm like, what is slow? Because I feel like you drive fast.
1: I do drive fast.
3: So then that would be you
1: insane
3: issue.
1: Especially like if I'm on like a two.
0: You're on edge a lot.
1: Especially when I'm driving, because I'm like in high alert. And the other day I pulled out of a parking lot. You know, sometimes you're parked in a space, but you go forward because there's an open space in front of you. You can just go around that way. So that's what I try to do. But this other car was coming down that lane and almost hit me, but I stopped in time. And I was like, whoa, my bad, my bad. And he gave me like the biggest mean mug look, like, what are you doing? I was like, what? Bro, and I flipped him off, and then he's like flipping me off, and I'm driving behind, and we pulled into a parking lot together, both got out of the car screaming at each other.
4: That's a lie.
1: At Ross.
3: That's annoying.
1: And then I went in and bought $20 Nikes.
3: I think I'm on your wife's side.
0: Well, duh.
2: I just don't know why you're so
4: dumb, Serena.
1: I don't know.
0: People like, you were the one in the wrong. You're not supposed to.
1: I know, but then I like said, my bad, bro, put the hands up, like tried to like, you know, say I'm sorry, and then he was still giving me a look, so then I flipped him off, and then he flipped me back off, and then it led to a whole thing.
0: But going to flipping him off is just so aggressive. Like, if you were in the wrong, of course, he's going to feel some type of way because you guys almost hit.
1: Yeah.
0: So his emotions are up. And so why not just let him cool off?
2: And let him hit your van. You act like it's nice.
1: It was the Camry. It's a nicer car.
0: Okay. So Anthony is on the line. Listener of ours. He checks in all the time. I guess his wife gave him an ultimatum.
2: Oh, damn.
0: Dudes out here just messing up their marriages.
1: And it's about TikTok.
0: We're going to talk to Anthony next and see what happened.
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2: So we're talking about ultimatums. Has your partner ever given you one? Our producer Matt just revealed that his wife has threatened to leave him if he ever shows road rage in front of his kids again. He said he probably will, so that's cool.
3: Oh my God.
4: I'll keep you updated.
2: Let's talk to Anthony, man. Your lady gave you an ultimatum, like about what?
5: I think mostly it's my spending habits, dude. If it's not TikTok auctions, it's Dick's Sporting Goods.
6: What do you buy on TikTok?
5: TikTok auctions has everything. Shoes, all kinds of stuff.
2: Do you ever like try and flip the stuff you buy, or you just keep it for you?
5: Unfortunately, I keep everything because it's like, oh, I got a good deal on it.
3: That's why.
6: But do you ever buy her anything? Maybe that's the problem.
5: All the time.
3: What's her problem?
5: I don't know. It's because she's not materialistic like that, and I like to spend money, and I think it drives her a little bit crazy. I'm going to find myself on the couch pretty soon.
2: Maybe TikTok auction has a nice couch.
3: There you go.
2: Right?
3: A futon?
2: That could be a thing.
5: Ooh. I just bought something this morning.
3: Oh, my God.
2: What'd you get this morning?
5: I bought my kids some baseball sunglasses.
2: God forbid you're a good dad, right?
5: That's what I'm saying, dude.
1: Coming up next. Tino Cochino
2: Radio. So there's a list that came out. It's brutally honest truths about marriage. Mine didn't work, so I don't know if I can answer this. But
3: you experienced marriage.
2: Serena is currently married. Matt is currently married. Let's run the currently. We'll see how long that lasts. We're going to we'll share this with them, and we'll see if they agree or disagree. Next, you can play along.
7: There's one color, T.

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6: Wait, hold up. 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Jody Sweetin. 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I got 14-year-old daughters, and I know your daughter's the same age. 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Is that even realistic?
7: 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I mean, at this age, I'm like, you know what, at 14, like, I just, you know, if I see you emerge from your room for a snack every few hours, then I'm like, okay, you're still here. You know what I mean? And that's kind of how it is with teenagers. And yeah, it's a parenting podcast, but it's that we don't take ourselves very seriously. It's very much about our parenting fails and how we're just trying to do the best we can and to get rid of that idea of perfect parenting, because it doesn't exist. Some days you're like, I did really well today. And some days you're like, oh my God, I can't believe I screamed like that. Or I can't believe that this happened or whatever. So, you know, it's just trying to find that like normal, let's laugh at ourselves through this parenting adventure kind of thing.
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6: Why did you ghost him?
11: He just would not shut up about politics and conspiracy theories.
12: Oh, no.
6: He was that dude? Yeah.
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13: 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Are you serious? 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
13: First of all, I was just sharing information. 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
11: For real?

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6: 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But so far, I have zero. But you won't be missing, you know, anyone, because I want to wrap you in my world, and I want you to come on this journey with me, and we'll be together. 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

0: brutally honest truths about marriage. I'm going to share these, and then we'll start with Serena, and then Matt, you follow. Tell me if you agree or disagree, okay? Serena, okay. You've been married how long?
1: 4 years.
0: But in total, been together with your husband?
1: Like 13 years.
2: And then happily?
1: 13 years.
0: Says every time. Leave them alone.
3: Jesus Christ.
0: Matt, you've been with your wife?
3: Been with her almost 20, married 17.
0: All right, here we go. Number one.
3: Jesus.
0: Have sex often, not only for pleasure, but as a reminder that you chose each other.
1: I mean, I think it's a good rule to have, but realistically, it doesn't happen too often with the kids.
2: I told you, I'm not crazy.
0: God. All right, here. This ties into number two. Put your partner first before your friends, even your family. Serena? Oh,
1: yeah. No, I think that's very important because you guys are the ones that make the decisions together in your household.
0: Matt, I know you don't like your family, so this one's easy.
3: Yeah, I put my wife before everybody.

0: Oh my
1: Except
0: God.
1: By cat. Cat's number one.
2: All right.
3: Oh my gosh.
4: Number three. Ego destroys more marriages than cheating ever could.
3: Yes.
1: Yeah, ego kills everything in life.
4: What about this?
0: Thanks for that, Matt.
4: Flirting.
1: You're welcome.
4: Flirting should not end after marriage. Keep reminding them why you chose them.
3: That is a good one. And like I said, I think sometime this week that I could be better at like the texting and like flirts and stuff like that.
1: Yeah, sometimes my wife will walk by and just like kind of graze her hand against certain things on my body. And
5: your wife will do that?
1: That's pretty hot.
5: Oh,
1: yes.
5: That's good.
4: If there is time for everything else, you would think that the physical is something like, how is that lost?
5: Bro, I know it's completely different, but I was watching this video and this guy said that people working out wise, like, you know, being fit, he said that people will make excuses because they don't have time, but they have time, but they just might not like what that time is. And I was like, oh.
4: So basically, I feel like the video probably explained it better.
1: Yeah, can you say it again without stuttering all over the place?
6: Coming up next. Clean Up Casino Radio.
4: For all my ladies out there, think about this for a second. I saw this video on TikTok, and it was interesting to me. I never really think about it. Like, when I wear certain things, I'm just like, if I like it, I like it, whatever. Mm-hmm. But this TikTok is going viral, and it's women basically saying what shoes men should not wear.
5: Oh,
3: okay.
5: Crocs.
4: We'll see if Serena agrees or not. Next.
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1: Weekend teams, baby. 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
2: So what's a sneaker that men should not wear? Can you think of one, like top of mind, Serena?
3: I mean, I don't know if it's considered a sneaker, but I really do hate Crocs. I do.
2: Crocs better not be considered a sneaker. That's just a shoe.
4: Yeah, I that's think. Just
2: do a, Crocs make sneakers?
4: That's a damn slipper.
2: Let's listen to what ladies have to say.
5: On clouds. On clouds. Do not be wearing on clouds.
6: Black forces, because you finna rob me.
7: No Walmart shoes. It has to be branded.
8: No black Air Force for me. It reminds me of like working at McDonald's.
9: Any type of dunks.
10: Chucks. He better not pull up in like some boots or anything. I just want, unless the outfit was good.
2: It's so funny because it really just depends on who you are. Like there's certain things that if I wore it, people would look at me like, look at this clown.
4: Oh my
2: but
4: God.
2: If Drake wore it, they'd be like, oh my God, the fashion sense of the Six God is just next level.
4: Yeah. Right? Yeah.
2: Different people can pull off different things.
3: Yeah, and I love my husband in Chucks.
11: Like, what do you hate Chucks. Your husband wearing shoes-wise?
3: Well, Crocs, man. I hate Crocs. Those are his, like, that's like his shoe.
2: That's all he wears. Like,
4: oh my God.
2: I bought the, I don't know the actual name because I don't be knowing. I just buy stuff that I like. What do they call Nicasio? The Lorax looking Air Force One? The furry one?
4: Oh, yeah. The one you can give it a haircut?
2: That's what I need to do. I bought them, but they're so furry and I put them on and I feel like, oh, they look stupid, but I feel like they look cool. But yeah, I need to like, find someone to actually cut them.
4: That's funny.
11: Do you need a brush to brush it out?
2: If anyone wants to cut my shoes, hair, DM me.
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15: So my coworker Brittany has been obsessing over her ex for months. She begged me to go out with him to see if he'd moved on or whatever.
12: Hold up. So, like, you were like a spy? Like, an actual, like, reconnaissance mission? Is this what's going on?
15: Well, I know how it sounds. I just said yes because she's my friend. I thought it would be quick and awkward, but Miguel was nothing like she described. She said he was boring and selfish, but he asked me about my family, and he paid attention when I talked, and he made me laugh.
16: Uh-oh, somebody caught feelings on a spy mission.
15: I didn't mean to, but now Brittany keeps asking me for intel, and I don't know what to tell her. Because Miguel was, I think he was genuinely sweet.
17: Wow. You know, I had the best time I've had with you in, like, forever.
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15: 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Like, no ulterior motives?
17: Are you kidding me? Of course. Yes.

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1: All right, let's talk Kim Kardashian. Her daughter, 12-year-old Northwest, mm-hmm. has a dermal piercing on her hand. It's basically mm-hmm. like a little bar like that you would see in someone's ear or yeah. nose or whatever. Yeah. But it's like on her knuckle. Some people are saying it's bad parenting.
2: Her parents are Kanye and Kim. 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Like, they can get tattoos. Like, she don't got to worry about getting a job later because she's going to be rich already. Like, she's just in a different world than us.
1: So you think you're lesser then?
2: For sure.
1: Oh, okay. Yeah. We all are. I don't know.
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2: Are you smarter than Nicasio?
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2: Listen, man, we love to play this game because we make winners out of you every day. I mean, in your heart, you're a winner every day. But actual prizes, tickets, we got you, man. We got tickets for everything that's happening in the city. So you just got to listen carefully and choose carefully. This is your question.
3: At the age of 8, which celebrity had the flu, pneumonia, and bronchitis all at the same time and nearly died?
4: Is it
3: A, Rob Schneider, B, Johnny Knoxville, or C, Joe Biden?
2: We're going to play the game with Luis. He's on the line. It's coming up next. It's Tino Cucino Radio. Will he win or not?
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0: baby. Yeah. Tino
1: Cucino Radio. All right, you're smarter than Ocasio. Let's talk to Luis. What's up, bro?
2: Yeah, just getting ready to go to work.
1: That's what's up, dog. Well, thank you for tuning in. I'm going to have Ocasio give you this question really quick.
3: Yep.
1: It'll be easy. He'll give you multiple choice answers. You pick the right one. We'll hook you up, okay?
2: Okay, thank you.
1: Yeah, man.
3: At the age of 8, which celebrity had the flu, pneumonia, and bronchitis all at the same time and nearly died?
4: Is
3: it A, Rob Schneider, B, Johnny Knoxville, or C, Sleepy Joe, Joe Biden?
2: Man, I'm gonna have to guess Johnny Knoxville with all the crazy stuff he does.
3: Oh my God, he's right.
1: That's him. There you go. There you go. I messed up his brain. I didn't even know bronchitis was a thing. there you go, man. We'll get you hooked up, bro. Hold on 1 second so we can get your info, okay?
2: Okay.
1: There is a sleeping tournament where the best sleeper can win over $12,000.
3: Oh, I'm in.
4: Dang.
1: Yeah, this is a vibe. God. Let's talk about it next.
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0: This is the world that we're in. There's a sleeping tournament where the best sleeper can win over $12,000.
1: Wow. The?
0: There is a Japanese mattress and furniture company called Koala, and they're hosting Mat Race by Koala. It's a competitive sleeping tournament taking place in Tokyo on October 5th, where contestants will sleep on Koala mattresses during a 90-minute battle while devices measure their sleep depth, quality, stability, and how quickly they fall asleep, with unexpected disturbances testing whether or not they can stay asleep. The top seller will win 2.2 million yen, or approximately $12,800 in our money.
2: Wow.
1: Dang.
0: And it says that 60 adults are going to be part of the, I guess, contest.
1: It would have to be at a certain time of the day, like at nighttime when I'm ready to go to bed. Because if it's like a nap time where I have to put myself to sleep, like I would lose automatically. Like I cannot take a nap to save my life.
3: But can you stay asleep? Are you a heavy sleeper?
1: If it's like my bedtime, yes.
0: This person on Twitter said, if you can fall asleep in 90 minutes while being monitored, you deserve the money. That's a superpower.
3: Yeah, exactly. I did a sleep apnea test one time where they shoved all kinds of wires and stuff in my nose and like over my head. Mm-hmm. And you're supposed to sleep all night. I slept for the last like 45 minutes of it. It's so uncomfortable. Wow. So I would lose.
0: At Mine Arts and Crafts.
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3: Correct. Mm-hmm.
0: But he's not doing it for her.
1: Mm-hmm.
0: He's doing it because he wants to make sure when the kids go with her that they're in a good place.
1: Yes.
9: She left.
1: Well, they've been together for 10 years.
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0: You're missing the whole part
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0: pride.
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3: You wouldn't care where your son stayed when he wasn't with you?
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1: Well, you could have said, I'll take my son. 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
8: 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Unapologetically Albuquerque. 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
11: I'm just going to say it. Okay, he tips like someone who's never worked a day in service.
1: Ooh.
11: Like aggressively poor tipping.
12: So wait, hold on. Let me get this straight. You ghosted him over money?
11: No. It's not about the money. First date, we get a bill, $50 for dinner. And this man leaves 3 crumpled up singles on the table. $3. Yeah. And our server was amazing. And Matt just like didn't care. So then date 2, at that cute coffee place on Central.
12: Yeah.
11: The barista makes us these like gorgeous lattes with that little like leaf design and everything. And Matt grabs his drink and walks away like she's invisible.
13: Wait. Why am I tipping a coffee shop again? Like they literally just push buttons on a machine.
11: And there it is. That's the attitude.

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5: How do you wash your body? 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
10: All right, so I got Ziggy Marley on the phone. 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
11: Love Is My Religion is one of my favorite songs that I have done. 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
13: Okay, look, so the date was actually super fun. He's funny, he's cute, he smelled good, like, good.
3: Ooh.
13: But then we're in the car, and he goes, hey, you mind if I just crash at your place? Sir, I don't even know your middle name.
10: Damn, and he didn't even try to be smooth about it? It was just out front like that, no charm, no finesse, no nada?
13: Nothing. I mean, I don't invite strangers into my apartment, especially one carrying a vape and hot Cheetos. He looked like he was ready to move in.
3: Oh,
14: wow, I mean, like, that's how you see it? I wasn't trying to move in. I didn't want to drive 40 minutes away half asleep.
13: Okay, and I didn't want to wake up with a stranger doing push-ups in my living room.
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Drake. I hear you like I'm young. 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To any that talk to him and they in love, just make sure you hide your little sister from him. They tell me Chubb's the only one that get your hand-me-downs and party at the party playing with his nose now. And Baka got a weird case, why is he around? Certified lover boys, certified pedophiles. Wop, wop, wop, wop, wop, that I'm up. Wop, wop, wop, wop, wop, I'ma do my stuff. Why you trolling like a, ain't you tired? Trying to strike a chord and it's probably A minor.

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1: All right, so the biggest novella to ever hit FM radio happens right here. 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
1: 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Woo! 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
3: Hola, Blasa. 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
1: I don't think he's actually cheating, but I think he's in love with Serena.
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3: First of all, phenomenal listener.
6: Yeah.
3: We call that a P1 and we love it. Who is your man? Jimmy? I don't know a Jimmy.
1: His nickname is Jarvis.
3: Jarvis. He calls every day, multiple times a day. This does make sense. Every time we talk, he gives us one word answers, but then Serena opens her mouth and he has a full blown conversation. That's crazy.
5: I can't help that I'm relatable.
1: I can't stand it because we'll be arguing and he'll say, do you know what Serena would have done?
6: Does he know that she farts?
1: And he talks about how pretty she is.
5: Oh, that's sweet.
3: It sounds like Serena likes Jarvis. Okay.
5: No.
3: Here's what I think we do. We have Serena actually call your man Jimmy.
6: Oh, dang.
5: I don't like this.
3: We're going to tell him it's for a listener appreciation thing that we're doing on the radio. And we're going to tell him he can invite one guest to come to the live event. If he picks you, nothing to worry about, because obviously you're going to be there. But if he doesn't pick you, are you ready to call Jimmy?
1: Does Serena have to call him?
5: Girl, I don't want your man.
3: Serena, this woman thinks that her man is in love with you. The least you can do is be nice to her. Jesus.
5: She's being mean to me.
3: We're calling Jimmy next on Battle of the Rosas.
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0: Welcome back to the biggest novella to ever hit the radio. We call it Battle of the Rosas. The entire thing is fake. We act it all out, but you'll never know. Today we have Blasa on the line, and she thinks that her boyfriend Jimmy is actually attracted to our co-host Serena. Blasa, are you there? Okay, so Jimmy's always comparing you to Serena, saying how she would never argue with him in certain ways, and how she would do this and that, and it's starting to make you feel some type of way, no?
3: Well, yes, because he talks about her all the time.
1: This is so awkward.
0: This is what we're going to do. We're going to call Jimmy. We're going to tell him we're having a listener appreciation event. Serena's actually going to be the one to make the call. And he's going to be invited to the live event. He's going to be offered the opportunity to bring one guest. And we'll see if he chooses you or somebody else.
3: I'm nervous.
0: You should be.
1: Hi, Jimmy. It's Serena from Tino Cochino Radio.
4: Radio? Is it really you?
1: Yeah, we're doing a listener appreciation event, and I wanted to personally invite you.
4: I can't believe it. Jimmy still has it.
0: What the? Calmate, Jimmy.
5: Settle down.
0: We're all here. We're inviting you, man. We want you to come hang out with us, bro. It's a listener appreciation event. You call us like almost every day. We just want to show some love back to you, man.
4: Oh, wow. That's so cool. And Serena, it's okay. I like the way you say guac.
0: Really good reference if anyone heard the show 2 days ago. Serena, tell him about like the experience of what he's going to get.
1: Yeah, it's going to be a lot of fun. There's going to be free food, free drink, some music. It's going to be a really good time.
0: And again, all free, bro. So you can bring anybody with you. One guest, though. It can't be multiple. So just one person. Who would you like to bring?
4: I'm coming solo. Maybe I can have some dessert with Serena's later.
0: Yeah, dessert costs extra.
5: What the heck?
0: It says on our notes that you have a girlfriend, though. You don't want to bring her?
4: No, my friend. You don't bring sand to the beach.
3: Mother, what did you just call me?
0: Hi! Jimmy, I forgot to tell you. We have your girlfriend, Blasa, on the line.
4: Oh, shit. I've been set up.
1: I'm sorry, Jimmy. This wasn't my idea.
0: But she went along with it anyway.
4: He's just a celebrity crush.
3: He's not a real celebrity.
0: Hi.
3: You talk about this woman every day.
4: Because I like it, be show.
3: You know there's other people on it, right?
4: Yeah, but who likes Nicasio? He's an asshole.
0: Hey! This part is true. All right, so Jimmy says it's nothing more than an innocent radio crush. Blasa says if she hears Serena said one more time that the radio is going to be thrown through a window.
5: Oh, my God.
0: Jimmy, are you going to stop listening to us? Or how do you feel now that you know your girl has an actual problem with your infatuation with Serena?
4: What time does the event start again?
0: So you still want to come to the event?
4: Well, yeah, we all want to hear Serena fart.
1: I only fart for my husband, Jimmy.
0: Oh, my God, bro. That's so gross, dude. Jimmy, that's not a real event, bro. It's not a real event. We're just doing it to see if you would show your girl some love, and clearly you have none for her.
4: No!
0: And just like that, Jimmy went from a fan to a single man.
6: En garde! U.S. Olympians do it, your neighbor's kid does it, and yes, it's the only socially acceptable way to carry a sword, fencing. 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
11: 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I just recorded it on my iPhone on a piano and I sent it to Miriam. 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I wrote parts with it with Matthew Koma in Japan, and Divergent and Bud Light were also very interested in the song before it even really existed in its, you know, full production.
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0: You feel like your partner's ever set you up for failure? 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
18: So my coworker Brittany has been obsessing over her ex for months. She begged me to go out with him to see if he'd moved on or whatever.
19: Hold up. So like you were like a spy, like an actual like reconnaissance mission? Is this what's going on?
18: Well, I know how it sounds. I just said yes because she's my friend. I thought it would be quick and awkward, but Miguel was nothing like she described. She said he was boring and selfish, but he asked me about my family, and he paid attention when I talked, and he made me laugh.
20: Uh-oh, somebody caught feelings on a spy mission.
18: I didn't mean to, but now Brittany keeps asking me for intel, and I don't know what to tell her. Because Miguel was, I think he was genuinely sweet.
21: Wow. You know, I had the best time I've had with you in, like, forever.
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18: Miguel, would you want to try again, like, for real this time? Like, no ulterior motives?
21: Are you kidding me? Of course. 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
2: What it do, Scooby Jones? Happy Saturday night.
1: It is a happy Saturday night. I love this weather. It's finally cooled down.
2: Finally, man. It feels so nice outside. Now I could go outside again.
1: I was going to say, it's about time anyways. Are you ready tonight?
2: You know it. Hey, yo, Scooby Jones.
1: What's up?
2: You got the Smuckers?
1: Already. I'm ready to jam. NC Hammer.
2: Yes, sir.
1: You got your Aquanet?
2: Check.
1: Because it's going down tonight. We're going to set you off, take you back this evening with some freestyle.
2: That's right, Scooby Jones. We're going to take them back with that Aquanet set. We got some Stevie B, some Shauna.
1: Yes, ma'am, already. We got some 2 Live Crew.
2: That Miami-style booty music.
1: Already. And you know what's going down every Saturday night? The Saturday Night Kickback.
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1: 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Now, you would think, why are you regretful? That's a beautiful thing. Yes, until you realize that it was Chris Brown and he's never heard her scream this way in his entire life.
3: Do you blame her?
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1: How do you wash your body? 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
3: I feel like it used to just be my hand, but then now it's a loofah.
4: A loofah.
3: Yeah, yes. Loofah. And the soap just comes off that so good. Yes.
1: Yeah. I'm team loofah as well.
3: Life-changing.
1: Matt, what are your thoughts?
2: I use hands. I'm a hand guy.
1: Yeah.
2: I don't know. I lather
1: you,
2: up.
1: Okay, well, if you're
2: I
1: using
2: lather.
1: Your hands, I understand. But in that case, you have to go in order because you're not gonna wash your ass first and then come back to your face, right? Like you have to go down.
2: No, I'm an ass to face guy.
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7: Wait, hold up. We got Stephanie Tanner on the phone with us, a.k.a. Jody Sweetin. She has a podcast, and she's talking about parenting. I got 14-year-old daughters, and I know your daughter's the same age. How do we incorporate hanging out with the parents? Is that even realistic?
8: It's impossible. I mean, at this age, I'm like, you know what? At 14, like, I just, you know, if I see you emerge from your room for a snack every few hours, then I'm like, okay, you're still here. You know what I mean? And that's kind of how it is with teenagers. And, it's a parenting podcast, but we don't take ourselves very seriously. It's very much about our parenting fails and how we're just trying to do the best we can and to get rid of that idea of perfect parenting because it doesn't exist. Some days you're

0: like, I did really well today. And some days you're like, oh my God, I can't believe I screamed like that, or I can't believe that this happened, or whatever. So, you know, it's just trying to find that, like, normal, let's laugh at ourselves through this parenting adventure kind of thing.
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2: All right, so Stephanie reached out because she's getting sick of her husband forcing their daughter to play soccer. I guess he was a D1 college soccer player, and so his dream's always been for his kids to follow in his footsteps.
3: Nice.
2: Problem is, their 13-year-old daughter wants to try other things. Also, there's a potential scholarship, I guess, like in
3: for
2: the
3: college.
2: Future.
4: I think she should still have a talk with her dad to let her know how she feels. But again, he has a full scholarship, so I think she should still try it out to see how it goes.
2: I'm like, look, if we don't have...

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2: Hey, it's K-Dog from Carlos and Kiki in the morning. Another fun fact for me, Grease 2, my favorite musical of all time. And yes, there is a Grease 2. It's not just Grease. That's one of my favorites, most definitely. Don't judge me.

0: Wait, hold up. We got Stephanie Tanner on the phone with us, a.k.a. Jody Sweeten. She has a podcast, and she's talking about parenting. I got 14-year-old daughters, and I know your daughter's the same age. How do we incorporate hanging out with the parents? Is that even realistic?
1: It's impossible. I mean, at this age, I'm like, you know what? At 14, like, I just, you know, if I see you emerge from your room for a snack every few hours, then I'm like, okay, you're still here. You know what I mean? And that's kind of how it is with teenagers. And yeah, it's a parenting podcast, but it's that we don't take ourselves very seriously. It's very much about our parenting fails and how we're just trying to do the best we can and to get rid of that idea of perfect parenting, because it doesn't exist. Some days you're like, I did really well today. And some days you're like, oh my God, I can't believe I screamed like that. Or I can't believe that this happened or whatever. So, you know, it's just trying to find that like normal, let's laugh at ourselves through this parenting adventure kind of thing.
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15: 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We love that. 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
14: That's right. That little microphone button on the Instagram sounds really well. But you know what? I got a message. Let me try to pull this up right now.
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17: Hey, Scooby. 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You sound so sexy. Finger licking good.
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16: 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Mm-hmm.
15: But he's not doing it for her.
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15: He's doing it because he wants to make sure when the kids go with her that they're in a good place.
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17: Well, they've been together for 10
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16: have to pay double?
15: You're missing the whole part
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16: 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One meal.
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16: A loofah.
17: Yeah, yes. Loofah. And it, I mean, the soap just comes off
18: it's
17: that so good. Yes.
15: Yeah. I'm team loofah as well. Matt, what are your thoughts?
18: I use hands. I'm a hand guy.
15: Yeah.
18: I don't know. I lather
15: you,
18: up.
15: Okay, well, if you're
18: I
15: using
18: lather.
15: Your hands, I understand. But in that case, you have to go in order because you're not going to wash your ass first and then come back to your face, right? Like, you have to go down?
18: No, I'm an ass to face guy.
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8: What did you guys do for your first date?
19: And he asked me if I'd ever been to his church. He was like, it's casual. Want to come see it? And it was beautiful. It felt peaceful.
8: He's bringing Jesus to date one. Like, I ain't mad at that.
5: She's smart. She's beautiful. She's got this career. She's confident. She's everything.
8: And that's a bad thing?
5: No, it's just, I'm not like her. Like, I work a regular job at a tire shop. I didn't finish college. I'm not, you know, like the guy someone like her dreams about.
8: She picked you? She went out with you. Doesn't that mean something?
5: I didn't want her to wake up one day embarrassed by me. I thought it was better to just disappear before it hurt more.
19: Nathan, I am not looking for perfect. I'm looking for real, and you are.
5: Oh, man, you're so out of my league. I didn't think I even deserved a shot.
19: Okay, you already have the shot, and you didn't even have to try that hard. You just had to be you.
5: Thank you.
0: It's

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4: Imagine how long it would take to do all the things they wanted to do because they wanted to prep for it so much.
5: Imagine if this conversation was interesting. I'm bored.
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1: What's up, baby? What's up? 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Tino, Serena, Matt, and our co-host Nicasio, who is feeling very regretful because he took his girl to a concert. Now, you would think, why are you regretful? That's a beautiful thing. 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
2: Do you blame her?
4: A fool with the paddings on. It's all lit up. I'm like, if I wore that at home, I'd look like a fool.
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3: Well, he was covering up something way worse. I mean, he had really, really, really bad hygiene. Like, he smelled bad.
4: What are we talking about here?
3: Oh, like, his breath was rough. Oof. His fingernails were filthy. Oof. His clothes smelled like they'd been in a gym bag for a week.
2: Oh.
3: I mean, I'm not trying to be mean, but I just felt gross after just giving him a hug goodbye. 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
1: We have a listener by the name of Danielle, and I guess she is sick of her man's obsession with WWE.
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5: Hey, what up? 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
6: Hey, okay. Oh, gosh. 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Sometimes. Okay, so I'll match with my roommate. I made a fake Tinder account, and I'll agree to come over just so they'll clean up the apartment.
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5: That is so funny. All right, do you have a better confession? 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
7: Okay, please don't judge me. Whenever I log on into the airport or other places where they ask for my email to get the free Wi-Fi, I put my sister-in-law's email and I click yes to accepting promotional emails. 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
8: So I work as a subcontractor for this really huge company, and a few months ago they accidentally paid me, I guess you could say, an extra $5,000. 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What they don't know won't hurt them. That's kind of what I'm thinking.
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5: What did you guys do for your first date?
11: He asked me if I'd ever been to his church. He was like, it's casual, want to come see it? And it was beautiful. It felt peaceful.
5: He's bringing Jesus to date one. Like, I ain't mad at that.
12: She's smart. She's beautiful. She's got this career. She's confident. She's everything.
5: And that's a bad thing?
12: No, it's just, I'm not like her. Like, I work a regular job at a tire shop. I didn't finish college. I'm not, you know, like the guy someone like her dreams about.
5: She picked you. She went out with you. Doesn't that mean something?
12: I didn't want her to wake up one day embarrassed by me. I thought it was better to just disappear before it hurt more.
11: Nathan, I am not looking for perfect. I'm looking for real, and you are.
12: Oh, man. You're so out of my league. I didn't think I even deserved a shot.
11: Okay, you already have the shot, and you didn't even have to try that hard. You just had to be you.
12: Thank you.
10: It's

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3: Welcome to Weekend Magazine. I'm Paula Maez, and we are so honored to have a speaker with me today, a very prolific writer, prolific person, really, in all things, Michael Clinton. And Michael has just written a new book called Logistics Nation, and he wrote another book that was just changed so many people's world, and the book is Roar. And Michael, welcome, and you're kind of coming back home. We're here in Albuquerque. You live in Santa Fe part of the time, so welcome back to the land of enchantment.
4: Yeah, always great to be with you and chat with you. I live both in New York and Santa Fe, but my heart's in New Mexico at all times. So great to be with you.
3: And this is the time. It's green chili season here now, Michael. It's green chili season. Michael, you have talked, and you first came into my orbit 2 years ago when you spoke to a group of broadcasters here about reinventing yourself, changing yourself in life. You were just so inspiring to me. I read your book, and I'm not a reader. Sister Seferina's fault. I don't like to read, but I read your book because it just changed who I felt, and I was getting ready to retire. Talk a little bit about what your first book about and what the second book is about.
4: Yeah, no, thanks. Roar Into the Second Half of Your Life is a book that has been a great hit. We're on our fifth printing. It's really struck a chord with people. It is really about this idea that if you are 50 or 60 and healthy or 70,
3: thank you,
4: you're going to live a lot longer than any previous generations did. And so this idea that at, let's pick a number, 65, the traditional retirement age, you know, it used to be that people sort of quit a job at 65, they retired, they chilled out for a few years, and it was kind of like vague what was going to happen. Well, today, if you're 65, you can live another 30 years. So how do you reinvent, reimagine all sorts of different ways? It could be through your own, you know, self-improvement. It could be starting a whole new profession. It could be launching an entrepreneurial business. It could be going back to school. You know, we have a much longer runway than our parents and grandparents did. And it's really a whole new way of thinking about, you know, how we might live our lives in this longer lifespan that we're all potentially going to experience. So, yeah.
3: And you are speaking from experience yourself, and you reinvented yourself with this career you're on in because you were involved in media before this, correct?
4: Yeah. Yes, I was the president and publishing director of Hearst Magazines, in 25 big magazine brands. I'm sure some of your listeners know everything from Esquire and Elle to Men's Health, Women's Health, Oprah's magazine we launched, you know, Car and Driver, Good Housekeeping, et cetera. But, you know, when I was 65 and people said, oh, you're going to retire, and I thought to myself, well, actually, no, I'm going to actually rewire. I'm going to leave this job, but I got a lot more I want to do. So I sort of ended up sort of practicing what I preach. I personally went back to school, but I also got really agitated about this whole idea of, you know, retirement is a false construct. Prior to 100 years ago, there was no such thing as retirement. People basically worked until they died, because life expectancies were a lot shorter. You know, in the United States, 100 years ago, life expectancy was 62. There were 7 million people who were 65 or older. Today in America, there are 62 million people 65 or over, and it's going to grow to 80 million. So you got this huge group of people, and many of them are saying to themselves, gee, I'm really not done at all. I don't want to go, you know, just move to some place and play golf for the rest of my life. It's not sustainable. So you know, this sort of, I ended up not just writing this book, but launching a whole business around this, what we call the new longevity, and, you know, do talks and webinars and newsletters and roarforward.com. People can see what we're all about. And we have a big community of people who are like-minded. You know, what do? And so the reinvention process, you know, I ended up becoming the accidental role model.
3: That's good. But okay, let me ask you this question. So you want to reinvent yourself, but maybe what if you're not like financially able to do that? Some people, and I've heard the statistic too, that so many people that of our age or in their 60s and their 70s aren't as financially stable as they should be.
4: I mean, reinvention comes in a lot of ways. And so one of the most important ways to reinvent is to make sure that you are maintaining health. Because let's face it, as we all live longer, we want to be healthy, right?
3: Right.
4: We don't want to have, you know, 10 years of illness and sickness and, you know, go out of the earth, you know, with that long slide. So I always say that the most important thing is health. And the most important thing that anyone can do, and it doesn't matter if you have money or you don't have money or where you are on the spectrum, get out there and move. Get out there and exercise every day. Get out there and create some kind of habit for yourself, because the science proves that movement is natural medicine. It helps you cardiovascular. It helps your organ functions. We've watched and we've looked at a lot of studies of people who've gone off medications in taking on an exercise movement regimen. All that really costs is a good pair of, you know, casual shoes and some, you know, getting out there, whether it's walking or running or swimming or bicycling or whatever your pick is. You know, the other thing is reinvention and health also means you're eating the right kinds of foods. You are not eating big processed foods. You're, you know, paying attention to your sleep patterns. You have good relationships with people. You know, so reinvention in health, I always say, Paula, is really the number one thing. I'll switch to another subject, and that's the reinvention of learning something new. There's so much free education online. You can just Google up so many different things where you can get new skills, a certificate. In my book, Roar, I interviewed a woman who worked in a restaurant. She had really nothing more than a high school diploma. And she went online and she ended up becoming, through an online course, a nurse's aide. She then wanted to be in healthcare. She became a nurse's aide, which one can do at any age. She then got connected to an organization in the company, and they funded her and paid for her to become a licensed practical nurse. And now she's, you know, working as a nurse in healthcare and loving it. So you have to be a little creative and a little expansive. There's so much free skill sets that you can get online. So I always use that, you know, as another example of reinventing. If you have a great hobby, and you don't have a lot of money and you want to build out a hobby and a business, there are lots of ways to get engaged and involved with the Small Business Administration through different kinds of loan organizations. You know, let's just say you have a passion for baking and you want to start some kind of a business around cookies and cakes. There's all sorts of ways that you can build out that practice in an inexpensive kind of way. So I think what happens is as people get older, they start saying, well, I can't do this and I can't do that because I'm this age or I'm that age. Break out of that self-imposed ageism and just think about how do you want to reinvent and what do you want to do and what's your next path and your next chapter? And then think about ways and creative ways that you can do that. So it's possible.
3: It's possible. And my mother always used to say to me, can't never did anything.
4: There you go. I completely agree. I also hate age appropriate. It should be person appropriate. You can do anything at any time, at any age.
3: The other thing is, I think you've got to have persistence. And you've just, I've always heard that you can, if you have a dream and you want it bad enough, we can get a dream. but we really have to, something we really want or something we really want to pursue, something that we want, you can get it and you can find a way if you really need or want something. Do you think that's true?
4: Yeah, I'll give you a great story on that. And I think you hit on it. It's so true. Part of, we all have this, you know, unfulfilled thing in us that we said, I wish I could have done that, or I might have done this, or I might have done that. In the book Roar, and we collect stories of these, we call them the reimagineers. We collect their stories, we put them on our website, roarforward.com. They're in the book. But I met a woman who I interviewed. She had always wanted to be a mystery novelist. Not a novelist, a mystery novelist. And she really didn't have any formal training. And in her 50s, once again, she started going online, watching, sort of doing some research on how to build plots. She started watching videos. She took the Dan Brown masterclass, which cost not a lot of money, to just learn how to build out a storyline in mystery writing. And she was in her late 50s when she did this. And she'd always had this like great desire to be this writer. So she wrote a book. She finally wrote a book. It took her 2 years, she said, and she wrote the book and she sent it out there and she had no bites, nobody interested. So persistence, she wrote a second book. And through a series of goings, she ended up joining the Mystery Writers of America Guild or something. She went to a conference. She met some people. She ultimately met a publisher. I think that it's called the Bloodhound Group. They're based in the UK. And she struck up a relationship. And to make a long story short, they bought her book. I think she's on book number 10. She's in her late 60s. She's become a mystery writer. Her books get big distribution, mostly through the UK and the Commonwealth countries, Canada, Australia. But she's in the US. And she was persistent. And here she is, you know, in her late 60s, redefined, reimagineer. She's a mystery writer. Didn't cost her a lot of money. It just cost her brain power and persistence.
3: And that's what I think it is. When you want something bad enough, you can do that. That. So what's your second book about?
4: So the second book, you know, after I wrote Roar, and I learned about this whole global phenomena that people are living longer in so many places. You know, in Asia, Japan is the oldest country in the world. I was just there, and in Korea, you know, Korean women have a average life expectancy of almost 90. Same in Japan, same in Hong Kong. You know, the world is living longer, and I was really intrigued by this. And because of it, we're going to have to rethink so many things, not just our own individual lives and our children and our grandchildren, who will probably live to be 100 because of medicine and technology and lifestyle, you know, developments, but structures, you know, government policies, you know, workplace, higher education, all of these structures are going to have a rethink. So I went around the world and interviewed 70 people who I call the longevity innovators, who are really helping to create the roadmap. For one example, the company L'Oreal, the beauty company, they have a whole global strategy now called L'Oreal for All Generations. They have 13,000 employees in the US who are over 50. And rather than say, okay, how are we going to start moving them out? They're flipping the script and saying, how do we keep them working longer? But how do we retrain, upskill, promote, have them part of, you know, core workplace initiatives? Because once again, if you're going to live longer, you're going to need money. First of all, you need want to be engaged, and also you're going to need money to live a longer life. And so they're really intentional about having their employees work longer. And it's really and to celebrate those employees and to not focus on how we're going to move them out. So they're a great example of a new kind of work model. And there are many, many examples around the world. And in the book, Longevity Nation, I write about a lot of the different work models, mostly in Asia and Europe. We have some catching up to do here. But that's an example. You know, new structures have to be created to accommodate this amazing growth. You know, I like to say, too, that the first millennials turned 50 in 4 years. And that's a huge generation. That's bigger than the boomers.
3: You know, it's just interesting that, and I don't know how, and you know, I can kind of use myself an example of somebody who, when I retired 2 years ago, I didn't know what to do with myself. And Lord knows, I just love being in radio, and I was very fortunate to have somebody who took a chance to bring me back to do this show. And not everybody can be that fortunate, but you just kind of keep persisting and keep just telling people, you know, we're still relevant. The knowledge that people have of a certain age is just acute knowledge that you have, that you can work with other people and help other people. L'Oreal is a unique example. Are there any other companies in the United States that are thinking this way, that are thinking of how to, you know, not like throw the baby out with the bathwater, you know, that kind of thing? How do they?
4: You know, I think there are. I mean, CVS is always a company that gets recognized. But where we see it really happening in a big way are in companies that have, for instance, the real estate, you know, industry. You can work as a real estate agent until you're 100. You know, there's no systemic structure to push you out. Or, you know, one of our, we started a business, and one of our clients is in the financial several clients in the financial advisory business. Well, you want a financial advisor who has a lot of years and experience, because they've been through ups and downs and recessions, and they have a lot, to your point, they have a lot of knowledge and experience in helping guide people through, you know, their financial well-being. So a lot of professions don't have a time stamp on them. Those are just two examples. You know, and as you know, many people in midlife reboot and become real estate agents or become financial advisors, because there is no time frame on it. So I always encourage people to think about if your company or your corporation is not getting with the program, think about a pivot into a new business that doesn't give you that kind of time constraint.
3: You know, and when you say about real estate and all that, I know it's a very hard industry. I mean, sales is not easy.
4: it's
3: not easy, but it is one thing that I think people of a certain age can know about, can make, you know, like to meet people. And doing sales is a really good thing, because there isn't any age limit for learning how to sell a car or learning how to, you know, even work in a department. So if you just want something to do those kinds of things. And sales is not a bad area to look at. And just because they're not bright-eyed and bushy-tailed, they may know a lot of people, they may have a lot of contacts, and sales is not a bad area to look at. Hard, not easy, but it's very versatile.
4: Yeah, I mean, I think it's all about your interest in performance. On this journey, I met an 80-year-old, and he and his wife had what do they call it? It was like they sold jewelry that was from estates, like estate jewelry, and it was, you know, that kind of stuff. And he decided that he wanted to, since he knows that luxury world, he wanted to go and sell luxury boats. You know, high ticket items of luxury boats. And, you know, he understood the luxury market. He understood the wealthier consumer, if you will, who's going to be the person to buy that. And so he wanted to transfer that skill set over to selling luxury boats, which he did. And, you know, it's really interesting to hear. So that, yes, absolutely. And it's also something that you have control over, your own destiny, your own income, you know, et cetera.
3: It's just amazing. And I think what you've done, and I don't know if anybody else has, I mean, you're the only person that are really trying to tell people. And we're also talking about not just reinventing yourself at 50 or 60 or 70. And I think you brought this up, that people are reinventing themselves, that, you know, you may be in a job, you may be 30 year olds in a job you don't really want to be in, but you feel kind of stuck, that it's never really too early or too late to you know, reinvent yourself.
4: That is so true. You know, ROAR, the book, as you know, is an acronym. And the first R is the reimagination process of reinventing. And to your point, that can happen in any age. The O is owning your numbers, owning your past, owning your well-being, owning your financial well-being as you're making those decisions. The A is the action plan itself, which we call life layering. And the final R is the relationships and the support system that will help you reinvent. And as you know, Paula, I didn't want this book to be homework. I wanted it to be readable and understandable and actionable for people so that it wasn't like, oh, this is like a heavy homework assignment. So, but the first R is that idea you can reimagine at any age.
3: Because I think people of our generation tended to stay in their professions forever because that's what we thought we had to do. It was like a badge of courage, of honor that I was with this company for 30 years. But if you didn't like it for 30 years, kind of reinventing yourself now would be a breath of fresh air to actually do something you wanted to do, but never felt the opportunity or never felt free enough to do that.
4: Well, first of all, the next generations aren't going to be with one company for 30 years. That's sort of gone away. The contract between companies and employees and companies isn't what it was in the 20th century. You know, today's 25-year-old is going to have a 60-year career, but it may be two or three completely different careers because the old idea of a 40-year career will be antiquated, especially if we're living longer. You know, I'm on the Stanford University Center on Longevity board, and the work that they show on the 60-year career, which is already sort of happening with younger professionals who are saying, I'm going to completely switch a profession and or what I do for a living. But the data on their studies and others is today's 5-year-old has a 50% chance to live to be 100. So the 100-year life is going to become normalized. People are going to have to work longer for money and for engagement. And so the next wave, the younger, I call them the younger millennials and the generations coming up after them. And even some of the full millennials are going to have much longer work lives than their parents and grandparents did.
3: And that's just mind-boggling to think that a 5-year-old now could live to be 100. But I think of as a parent, and I don't think that any parent, a baby boomer who's a parent of a millennial and all that, should be afraid if their child is taking on different jobs because they feel more easily that you're not, like we say, you're not married to a job or a company for 30 years. And so it's not necessarily that they're unstable. And sometimes it could be, but most of the time it's just that they want to do different things.
4: And they're building their skill set and taking those skills to other places. I think we're seeing so much also return to formal education by people in their 30s, 40s, 50s, 60s. I mean, I just in this journey, I met a woman who went to veterinary school at 56. She's become a veterinarian at 60. I went to her graduation, and this was about a year and a half ago or so. And she said, you know what? At 60 as a veterinarian, I may have that career for 20 years and contribute. And that's okay. I mean, thinking about it in modules of I'm going to have this 20-year career, and I'm going to have a different kind of 20-year career, and then I'm going to have a different kind of 10-year career. You know, I think that thinking is very much becoming the next wave. And I use that example. Formal education, informal education, certificates, new skill sets, all of those things will be what will allow people to have more fluid professions, career changes, work, jobs. And it's not all professional. Listen, We need carpenters and we need electricians and, you know, going to the trades is also good, you know, a good idea.
3: You know, I sat on a school board for 12 years and in my day and age, as you know, as you do, you was always encouraged to go to college. That's what you had to do. That's what you had to do. But then you think about all these other professions, these blue collar workers who make great livings, and those people love those jobs, to be a carpenter, to be a welder. They love it. And we should also encourage people of all ages to go after what you really wanted in life. And
4: absolutely.
3: Yeah. I have a son who went through that, and I thought, I don't know what's going to happen to him, to my Michael, because he started out as a baker, went to culinary school. That didn't really fit. Then he started to get into up in management at Starbucks. That didn't fit. And I kept thinking he was still paying his own way through life. So, you know that. And all of a sudden he went back to school, like in his mid-30s. And this is a proud mother speaking now. He'll be graduating now at 42 with his doctorate in nursing.
4: Wow. Fantastic.
3: But it took him that long to figure out that, and not really to be a nurse and work, but he wants to teach. That's what he wants to do. Yeah. So it took him all from a baker to a Starbucks to UNM nursing school to do that. So it can happen.
4: Yeah, it can happen. 42, he's going to live another 40 plus years. So I think this is the new mindset that we have to all think about, that we can pivot, we can change, we can evolve. You know, my two examples of the people who did this in their 60s is another message. So,
3: yeah,
4: I think it's opening up your mind, having a growth mindset, you know, being thoughtful about what you want to do next. And those are all great examples. And I love that story about your son.
3: Yeah. And he is, I mean, to be able to do that at 42 and just do that, it's just great. You know what? I just, you're just amazing to me that you were able to do all you did and took those risks. And I have a great quote for you that this friend of mine's little girl, her brothers were getting a haircut and she wanted a haircut. And her mother kept saying, "You don't need a haircut." And she turned to her mother and says, "I want it. I need it. I'm going to get it." And she got the haircut. Okay. At the barber. So that's our quote. I want it.
4: We're all going to be working for her someday.
3: I want it. I need it. I'm going to get it. You have been, it's a great mantra. So let me tell you, we both of us have a few more years ahead of us. What do you see in your future in the coming years?
4: Well, you know, I want to be an advocate on this messaging of the new longevity. So the business that we've built is really being an advocate and talking to leaders in business and education and nonprofits. And I do a lot of keynote speaking all over the world. I'm just back from a 4-city tour in Europe doing speeches on this to organizations and people and companies. So I found a passion and advocacy for this topic that, quite frankly, it all sparked when I was in my 60s. So it wasn't like something that I've been thinking about for years, but it has become, it's become my passion. As you know, I have lots of other layers in my life.
3: Yes, you do.
4: You know, adventure traveler, a marathoner, you know, a photographer. I do lots of other things. So we have to build layers for our identity and our engagements. That's the life layering idea, which is in Roar, is our biggest, and our most popular, topic in the book. So build other identities for yourself, especially when the kids are grown and gone. If you've had kids and, you know, jobs or careers may pivot or your company may be sold. So you have to build new muscles and, you know, you have to build new. And so I want to be a spokesperson for that for people.
3: Well, let me tell you, my claim to fame with you, Michael, is that you did Oprah's show and you did mine. So that's my claim to fame. I'm the Hispanic Oprah. So there you go. You were on both of our shows. And we're out of time. And I just want to thank you for taking time and remembering me and doing this. And I want to end the way I always do. Michael, you're going to have a lot of choices in your day to day, but I want you to always choose kindness. Because that's what the most important thing we can do. Thank you, thank you, thank you. Come back home to New Mexico. We miss you. All right.
4: Thanks, Paula. Always great to be with you. I love your spirit, and I love your we're kindred spirits.
3: We're kindred spirits. Thank you. We will talk to you, and we'll see you. Enjoy your rest of your weekend.
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8: 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I guess he's like in his 40s, and she thinks it's just beyond unattractive. 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
5: Now, he's thinking it might be his cologne. Like, it was just way too strong.
6: Well, he was covering up something way worse. I mean, he had really, really, really bad hygiene. Like, he smelled bad.
7: What are we talking about here?
6: Oh, like, his breath was rough. Oof. His fingernails were filthy. Oof. His clothes smelled like they'd been in a gym bag for a week.
5: Oh.
6: I mean, I'm not trying to be mean, but I just felt gross after just giving him a hug goodbye. It seems he seems very, like a very sweet guy, but I just can't.

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1: So Jessica feels like you ghosted her after like what seemed like this perfect, good time. She thinks it might have been her eyebrows.
5: I mean, the brows were, I mean, they were definitely intense. But honestly, that wasn't even it. It was her dogs, man. She's got these two massive mutts. They jumped all over me as soon as I walked in. They smelled like a wet rug, got hair all over my shirt. And she was just, she just stood there, not doing nothing, talking about them like they were her children or something. I don't got time for that, man.
6: Wait, you got tackled by the dog squad before y'all even went out?
5: Yeah, I mean, pretty much. I mean, we're talking like two middle linebackers coming straight for me.
1: Damn.
5: And she didn't do nothing to control them.
1: So it wasn't the Browns at all, not at all. It was the dogs.
5: 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I mean, it was gross. I mean, she just kept going on and on and on and on about him the whole night.
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3: 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She got a hit TV show. Like,
1: unapologetically Albuquerque. 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
2: So you ghosted her because she isn't plus size anymore? She lost a lot of weight?
4: Wow.
5: I love plus size ladies. You know, I call them my squishies. I don't know. There's just something about like the extra curves, and it just does it for me. You know, like they're just funner. You know,
4: like for when you're getting it on.
5: Like, I mean, I love hugging them. Like the really big bear hugs.
4: That's awesome.
5: There's more to hold on to. There's more cushion. Like I don't know. It's been my thing forever, and I guess I was just expecting that from Katrina.
6: Serious right now? I used to be like 300 pounds, and I've worked so hard to get healthy and lose it. I mean, honestly, I'm hurt. I really like Darren. He's smart and he's funny and he's super handsome, but I mean, I'm not going to gain it back just to be a squishy.

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1: Albuquerque weather. Big changes are on the way, but first we'll enjoy a fantastic finish to the weekend. Patchy morning fog, then mostly sunny and warm. 82 Albuquerque, 77 Santa Fe. Tonight, partly cloudy and cool with areas of fog. 58 Albuquerque, 51 Santa Fe. I'm meteorologist Olga Fries for KOAT 7.
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6: Hello, everybody. It's your old pal, Carson Daly. Thank you so much for joining us. I really appreciate it on this last official summer weekend of 2026. I know most of you and me associate Labor Day weekend with kind of being that end of summer, but the official astronomical end of summer is this Tuesday. And just to throw a few more dates at you, the meteorological end of summer was August 31st. Be nice if we could all just agree on the Labor Day thing. Anyway, let's get to it. Got a brand new batch of the 30 biggest songs, and they're ready to go. The Daily Download, this week's top 30, is on. And we're going to start the same way we did a week ago. Karol G and Bruno Mars, Stay Put at number 30 to get us going. Here is Still on the Daily Download.

right, also no movement from last week. So this show so far sounds repurposed from a week ago with Carol G and Bruno Mars kicking things off, no movement, and then that one from Noah Kahan, Orbiter, also stays put at 29. All right, let's see what happens here at 28. I'm Carson Daly. This is this week's Top 30, the final one for summer, and I'm noticing a trend already. We're three songs in, and they're all right where they were last weekend. Here is Akon.

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4: Now, he's thinking it might be his cologne. 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
10: Well, he was covering up something way worse. 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Like, he smelled bad.
11: What are we talking about here?
10: Oh, like, his breath was rough. Oof. His fingernails were filthy. Oof. His clothes smelled like they'd been in a gym bag for a week.
4: Oh.
10: I mean, I'm not trying to be mean, but I just felt gross after just giving him a hug goodbye. 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
2: 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Loofah. And it, I mean, the soap just comes off that so good. 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
1: 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I'm team loofah as well.
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8: Big changes are on the way, but first we'll enjoy a fantastic finish to the weekend. Patchy morning fog, then mostly sunny and warm. 82 Albuquerque, 77 Santa Fe. Tonight, partly cloudy and cool with areas of fog. 58 Albuquerque, 51 Santa Fe. I'm meteorologist Olga Breeze for KOAT7.
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2: Hi, it's Carson Daly with something new finally from my old buddy, Smiley Miley Cyrus. I miss Miley a lot. We spent a lot of time hanging out when she was on The Voice, and she's such a cool young lady. So smart, so active, so concerned about the world and music, and she's just a really special person, and I was really psyched to see her out with some new stuff. So Miley, no last name, by the way. That's Instagram, TikTok, and X Official 2 if you're looking for her on social. Has a new song called Bass Persuades. Got a little bit of Lady Gaga vibes from it. You know, something kind of also, it felt retro. Not necessarily like 80s, 90s retro, maybe early 2010s. If you haven't heard it or seen the video, you can watch the video on your own time. This is Radio. Let me play you the song. Our pick of the week is Miley. Bass Persuades on the Daily Download.

That's Bass Persuades from Miley, brand new from her. What'd you think? It's good, right? It's definitely fun. It feels like that kind of Lady Gaga era, which I love. It's danceable. The video's got tons of great dance choreography. And Miley, of course, looks great. She's got this whole new kind of look going. And we are psyched that things are going well for Miley. She dropped that on Friday. 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All right, let's get back into that top 30. So far, we haven't seen any real movement. Everything's the same as last week. What do we have for you here? Well, more of the same. MTV VMAs are next Sunday. Always love watching that. Olivia Dean has her first VMA nomination for her song Man I Need. It's up for Song of the Year, so good luck to her. I hope she does well. Meanwhile, yes, stuck at number 27 again is her latest A Couple Minutes on the Daily Download.

Well, lucky us. We got two in a row from Olivia Dean. We heard a couple of minutes. And then just right there at number 26, we followed that up with So Easy to Fall in Love, which was down four spots today. You're on the Daily Download. It's this week's top 30 All the Big Songs in North America. I am Carson Daly. And I just mentioned Olivia Dean nominated for her first MTV VMA next weekend. While we're on the noms, Bruno Mars nominated for five, including Artist of the Year. The other four nominations for Bruno are for this song. Here's I Just Might.

0: And there is our first Triple D of the day, a daily download debut from one of our favorite bands, Tame Impala, whose track with Jenny has been on the countdown for a long time. But that's Loser. I played that as my pick of the week just last week, if I'm not mistaken. And I love that it already has charted here in a big way, too, with its debut all the way up to number 24. That's awesome. You guys have good taste in music. And that was Tame Impala. I'm Carson Daly. It's that time of the show where we try and predict some other songs that are going to be coming soon to the countdown. Really just an excuse to play some good music. Let's see what we got for you today.
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0: It's funny, the song has been so close to landing in the top 30. It just hasn't happened yet, and I don't know why. You know, Steve Lacy had the most trending song last week on our little mini countdown, the TT5, and we just think that this track, Oh Yeah, is going to be coming soon to the countdown. We love it, and there's no reason to not play it. So here it is, our coming soon song from Steve Lacy. Oh Yeah? Yeah.

That's Steve Lacy with the title track to his latest album, Oh Yeah, and we think it's coming soon to the Daily Download Top 30. 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Well, hello, friends. It's Carson Daly. Enjoy this Daily Download.

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9: Yeah.
8: I could not be more both, man. 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
8: 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And I think G-Eazy is the crazy, out-of-control party guy. You know, he's the rock star in a leather jacket. And then Gerald is, you know, just this wholesome kid who, you know, has been chasing this dream, you know, since he was 14 years old, you know. 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
11: All right, let's talk Kim Kardashian. Her daughter, 12-year-old Northwest, mm-hmm. has a dermal piercing on her hand. It's basically mm-hmm. like a little bar, like that you would see in someone's ear or yeah. nose or whatever.
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11: But it's like on her knuckle. Some people are saying it's bad parenting.
12: Her parents are Kanye and Kim. 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Like, they can get tattoos. 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
11: 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We all are. 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

Shakira and Burner Boy get back some ground today. They're up three spots. That's number 23, Die, Die. It's a Daily Download Top 30 in full effect here. As I mentioned, the last official weekend of summer, although it certainly feels like summer is in the rearview mirror by now, but technically it is this weekend, so I hope you're ready for fall. I'm Carson Daly. Let's keep the music going. Meek this week, moving closer to the top 20, up a spot to 22. Turn Up Fabulous on this week's Top 30. I just

0: There's French Montana and Max Spees. They fall a couple spots out of the top 20 this week. That was Ever Since You Left Me, which now is at number 21. All right, it's Carson Daly. We're going to take a quick break, come back, and get your top 20 all organized for you. Some great music coming up. We'll do Audrey Hobart, The Beaches. Plus, we're going to revisit a former number one from our past. It's The Daily Download, this week's top 30. We're back after this.
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0: It's Carson Daly, and the song that was number one on this weekend all the way back in 2024. Okay, not all the way back, but a couple of years ago. We thought we'd go back and revisit. It'll sound brand new because it's not that old. 2 years, Chapel Roan, Good Luck Babe was number one. Here it is again, now featured in our former number one spot on the Daily Download.

Well, she debuted a short red bob haircut a couple of weeks ago when she was performing at Olivia's Daisy Chain Fields Festival. Olivia Rodrigo, that is. Internet still hasn't recovered from seeing Chapel Roan with a new hairdo. That reminded us that we should go back and just play Good Luck, Babe, even though it's only 2 years old because it was number one on this weekend in 2024. So it was a good excuse for us to play some Chapel Roan on the Daily Download. Good times. It's Carson Daly. Always good to be playing radio with you guys. Thanks for being here. Let's jump right back into our backwards counting, shall we? And Audrey Hobart, a.k.a. Gracie Abrams' bestie, or Malcolm Todd's big sister. You can call her whatever you want. She probably just prefers Audrey. She is on the rise. Here's Sumi. So catchy. Jumping five spots. It kicks off our top 20 now on the Daily Download.

0: back to you.
1: Yeah, love that. The all-girl band The Beaches move into the top 20 at number 19. That's Edge of the Earth here on The Daily Download. Good stuff, again, from The Beaches. I'm Carson Daly, and the top 18 songs are on the way. We'll do a couple of songs from Zara Larsson, plus Gracie Abrams, Ed Sheeran, and we're going to check out our mini countdown, top trend.
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5: 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I'm excited. It was a good feeling to still be that excited, at this point in my career.
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4: Here's Zed talking about creating a song.
11: It started with a little piano demo. I just recorded on my iPhone on a piano, and I sent it to Miriam. She was the first. She started writing a top line on that. And then, I started producing it later, a couple of months later. I wrote parts with it with Matthew Koma in Japan, and Divergent and Bud Light were also very interested in the song before it even really existed in its full production.
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13: So most people, when they go out of town, what do they get to represent the trip? Keychain or shot glasses, right? That's the norm. I guess now there's a thing called tattooism. 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
14: Yes, that's exactly what it is. And I got a YOLO tattoo while I was out of town with friends. 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
4: Wait, hold up. We got Stephanie Tanner on the phone with us, a.k.a. Jody Sweetin. She has a podcast, and she's talking about parenting. I got 14-year-old daughters, and I know your daughter's the same age. How do we incorporate hanging out with the parents? Is that even realistic?
16: It's impossible. I mean, at this age, I'm like, you know what? At 14, if I see you emerge from your room for a snack every few hours, then I'm like, okay, you're still here. And that's kind of how it is with teenagers. And it's a parenting podcast, but it's we don't take ourselves very seriously. It's very much about our parenting fails and how we're just trying to do the best we can and to get rid of that idea of perfect parenting, because it doesn't exist. Some days you're like, I did really well today. And some days you're like, oh my God, I can't believe I screamed like that. Or I can't believe that this happened or whatever. So, it's just trying to find that normal, let's laugh at ourselves through this parenting adventure kind of thing.
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4: All right, we have a Tino Catino Radio listener by the name of Francis feeling some type of way because her son's wife left him, but he's still paying for her rent, correct?
17: Correct. Mm-hmm.
4: But he's not doing it for her.
17: Mm-hmm.
4: He's doing it because he wants to make sure when the kids go with her that they're in a good place.
17: Yes.
15: She left.
17: Well, they've been together for 10
15: years. Why does
17: he
15: have to pay double?
4: You're missing the whole part
15: of
4: the
15: pride. Why does he have to pay double for what she did?
18: If your girl left you, Nicasio.
15: 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I wouldn't even pay for a meal. One meal.
18: You wouldn't care where your son stayed when he wasn't with you?
15: He could stay with her mom.
17: Well, you could have said, I'll take my son. But
15: I'll take him too.
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4: Now, Now, he's thinking it might be his cologne. Like, it was just way too strong.
0: Well, he was covering up something way worse. I mean, he had really, really, really bad hygiene. Like, he smelled bad.
9: What are we talking about here?
0: Oh, like, his breath was rough. Oof. His fingernails were filthy. Oof. His clothes smelled like they'd been in a gym bag for a week.
4: Oh.
0: I mean, I'm not trying to be mean, but I just felt gross after just giving him a hug goodbye. It seems he seems very, like a very sweet guy, but I just can't.

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after a 10-spot drop last week, which was pretty bad for Zara Larsson by her standards, she does hold steady. So flat is the new up, as they say in finance. So good for Zara. The falling has stopped. Midnight Sun number 18. I'm Carson Daly. Daily Download Top 30 Countdown in full effect. We'll continue now with Ed Sheeran and his Loop Tour stopping in Philly this week. Ed's collab with Martin Garrix is a repeat at number 17 last week, which makes sense because the song's called Repeat It, and that's exactly what we're doing on the Daily Download. Stay.

0: There's Gracie Abrams hit the wall, and the MTV VMAs are happening next Sunday. You know, I'm a former MTV VJ, as you may or may not know, from my TRL days. And being a member of MTV, always the most fun was our prom, we called it. And that was the VMAs every year, watching celebrities and rock stars and actors and Hollywood all kind of come together. Really before the award show season and culture is what it is now. There's award shows for everything. Kind of back in the day, the VMAs were a big deal. They were like, I guess, kind of a cooler, more music-centric version of the Oscars or the Emmys, you know, or the Globes. It was a big, big deal to get a Moon Man. Still is, but I have fond memories of being there. You never knew what was going to happen. It's next Sunday. Gracie's up for multiple VMAs, including Video of the Year, Artist of the Year, and Song of the Year, the Big Three, as we used to call it. And over here on the radio, Hit the Wall that we just played there, dropped a spot to 16. I'm Carson Daly, and it is time for the mini little countdown. All right, let's see if Steve Lacy's number one still. These are the top trending songs of the week, in large part thanks to TikTok and social media. There are five of them, so we call it the TT5. Here we go.
1: Here's what's trending.
0: Tame Impala is fifth this week. Olivia Rodrigo comes in at number four. Stella Lefty is third.
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Yeah, digging that. That's Temper City. That's the Israeli alt-rock band. I played them last week as my coming soon prediction, and here they are. They haven't landed officially in our top 30, but they are number one on our trending segment, which is good news. Maybe we'll see them officially on the countdown next week. All right, Self-Aware from Temper City. That's going to wrap up our mini trending countdown for the week. Back to the big list we go, the Daily Download, this week's top 30. I'm Carson Daly. So I played Zara Larsson already once, but the second song in the top 20 this week is Lush Life. And despite Zara's song, the other one, falling way off the map last week, it held steady this week. Lush Life goes the other way and jumps up six spots to 15. 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

0: out of the top 10 with Risk It All, now at number 14. Don't forget that song also nominated for 4 VMAs next weekend on MTV's Video Music Awards. So good luck to Bruno.
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9: All right, let's talk Kim Kardashian. 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But it's like on her knuckle. 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
6: So you ghosted her because she isn't plus size anymore? She lost a lot of weight?
11: Wow.
12: I love plus size ladies. You know, I call them my squishies. I don't know. There's just something about like the extra curves and it just does it for me. You know, like they're just funner, you know?
11: Like for when you're getting it on?
12: Like, I mean, I love hugging them. Like the really big bear hugs.
11: That's awesome.
12: There's more to hold on to. There's more cushion. Like, I don't know. It's been my thing forever, and I guess I was just expecting that from Katrina.
13: Serious right now? I used to be like 300 pounds, and I've worked so hard to get healthy and lose it. I mean, honestly, I'm hurt. I really like Darren. He's smart, and he's funny, and he's super handsome, but I mean, I'm not going to gain it back just to be a squishy.

0: Why did you ghost him?
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2: What did you guys do for your first date?
3: He asked me if I'd ever been to his church. He was like, it's casual. Want to come see it? And it was beautiful. It felt peaceful.
2: He's bringing Jesus to date one. Like, I ain't mad at that.
4: She's smart. She's beautiful. She's got this career. She's confident. She's everything.
2: And that's a bad thing?
4: No, it's just, I'm not like her. Like, I work a regular job at a tire shop. I didn't finish college. I'm not, you know, like the guy someone like her dreams about.
2: She picked you. She went out with you. Doesn't that mean something?
4: And I didn't want her to wake up one day embarrassed by me. I thought it's better to just disappear before it hurt more.
3: Nathan, I am not looking for perfect. I'm looking for real. And you are.
4: Oh, man. You're so out of my league. I didn't think I even deserved a shot.
3: 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You just had to be you.
4: Thank you.
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That is Ariana, who's taking a break right now, but I'm sure that will change soon as she starts the promo for her new movie, Bawker in Law, which is in theaters the day before Thanksgiving. Looking forward to seeing that. I interviewed Mr. Robert De Niro on the Today Show just a couple weeks ago. It was such a thrill to get to talk to such a legend. You know, he can be tough in interviews, Mr. De Niro, but he just gave me a great 5 minutes chatting about his new movie and all kinds of topics. But we talked about Ari, and he really is very fond of her and thought she was so funny and talented in the new Bawker in Law. So looking forward to seeing that. Pedal from her at number 13. All right, you're on the Daily Download. It's this week's Top 30. I am Carson Daly, and Cat's Eye still doing it. You know, the SNL just announced all their season 52 musical acts. There's some good ones. I'm excited for Turnstile. That band rocks. They just get the pit going. They're going to be performing. I won't name them all, but Cat's Eye is listed on that, so that'll be fun to have them at 30 Rock in New York for SNL. Not sure when the date is, but I'll find out later. You can look it up. They're going to kick off our Top 12 right now. Here's Animal from Cat's Eye, up one on the Daily Download.

0: Malcolm Todd moves into number 11. That's earrings. It's now just outside our top 10. All right, it's Carson Daly, and the best of the week is coming up. We got Stella Lefty, Somber, Olivia Rodrigo, and more as your top 10 play next on the Daily Download.
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5: On a

she is, Della Lefty, who's continuing to climb our chart with Boston. That song moves into the top 10, believe it or not, for the first time. She also got a first MTV VMA nomination for Best New Artist, and then one for Best Country for the song that you just heard. So good luck to Stella, who's taken a lot of heat for a couple of her songs. Boston, sounding a lot like Noah Kahan's Stick Season, that's been out there. And then her new one, sounding a lot like my buddy Blake Shelton's song. So you can listen to those two and compare and contrast. But yeah, you know, social media can be pretty brutal. So Stella under a little bit of heat for that stuff. Meanwhile, she's kicking off our top 10. We're going to keep it going with Olivia Rodrigo, who's dropped dead now, is at number 9, falling 3 on the Daily Download.

0: Somber moves into the eighth spot with My Body Isn't Ready. So up one for Somber. I'm Carson Daly. My body was never ready, and we're going to get closer to number one here. I got Olivia Rodrigo lined up, Tame Impala, Jenny, Teddy Swims. You know, we're going to do a throwback from Sarah Bareilles, so I spent some time with her. She's got great new stuff out, but we're going to go back in time and play that massive hit from her from over 10 years ago. Plus your top...
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12: She goes to heart. I'm just trying to get the Lord drop. Her eyes were immaculate, man. She was looking like a whole enchilada plate from Frontier. I mean, 10-10. No crumbs, you know? Now she's gone. Poof. She's Catherine me.
13: He thinks he ghosted him because he paints his nails.
14: Honestly, I couldn't understand 75% of what he said. Like, I thought he had a stroke halfway through dinner. He just speaks in like these TikTok riddles, and I needed subtitles.
15: That's kind of what we thought. He called you a whole enchilada plate from Frontier.
13: Oh, that's romantic.
14: I mean, that's, yeah, sweet, I think, but I was also just really confused.
12: It's my bad. I'm not trying to gatekeep my dialect.
14: Yeah, see, I don't know what you just said. I don't know. Are you a wizard? What's going on? I just don't understand any. It's a lot.

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1: One time I played beer pong. My wife was on my team and we lost, and that we didn't talk the whole walk home because I was so mad that we lost. We walked on opposite sides of the street because we were fighting so bad.
2: You remind me of a time with my parents. They were playing a cornhole, and that gets serious. And I think my mom wasn't making the shots or something. And my dad's like getting mad at her. She threw it over.
3: People get so mad at cornhole.
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5: Wait, hold up. We got Stephanie Tanner on the phone with us, a.k.a. Jody Sweetin. She has a podcast, and she's talking about parenting. I got 14-year-old daughters, and I know your daughter's the same age. How do we incorporate hanging out with the parents? Is that even realistic?
6: It's impossible. I mean, at this age, I'm like, you know what? At 14, like, I just, you know, if I see you emerge from your room for a snack every few hours, then I'm like, okay, you're still here. You know what I mean? And that's kind of how it is with teenagers. And, yeah, it's a parenting podcast, but it's that we don't take ourselves very seriously. It's very much about our parenting fails and how we're just trying to do the best we can and to get rid of that idea of perfect parenting, because it doesn't exist. Some days you're like, I did really well today. And some days you're like, oh my God, I can't believe I screamed like that. Or I can't believe that this happened or whatever. So, you know, it's just trying to find that like normal, let's laugh at ourselves through this parenting adventure kind of thing.
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5: You know Trent, right?
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9: He makes these weird noises constantly, right? Like, he took me out to dinner, he thought he was being all cool, we went to Compo. He makes these noises when he chews. It's like somebody, stepping in mud. It's just like, what the hell?
5: Stop.
9: When he sat down, it was like, ugh. 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

it's Carson Daly. We're taking us back now to 2013 with our friend Sarah Bareilles, who I was just talked to last week when she was on the Today Show. She finally has a new record out. She has dealt with a lot of loss and a lot of grief, but she's framed it so beautifully. And a lot of that is the subject matter of her newest album, and it's really inspiring. But let's play her smash hit Brave, also inspiring. Our throwback pick this weekend on the Daily Download is from Sarah Bareilles.

funny when you listen to that song now. That was Brave from Sarah Bareilles, our throwback pick. You do get a little bit of that modern Taylor Swift vibe, which makes sense because that track was written by Sarah and Jack Antonoff. Of course, he writes a lot of songs for Taylor and Sabrina and others, not to mention his own bands, Fun and Bleachers. So that song came out in 2013. Sarah, as I mentioned, has dealt with a lot of grief just in recent years. She's been busy. She made her Broadway debut in 2015. She does a ton of composing music, writing lyrics. She was responsible for the musical Waitress that you might have seen. It was nominated for a Tony and a Grammy, which was cool. 2018, she did her portrayal of Mary Magdalene when we did our NBC Music televised special Jesus Christ Superstar Live in Concert that earned her an Emmy nomination. And she also played the lead role of Don Solano in the Peacock and Netflix musical comedy that I thought was really funny about a girl group called Girls 5 Eva. That was from the mind of Tina Fey and her crew, so a really funny show there, too. I think I'm in it, actually. Anyway, that's besides the point. Sarah's been busy, and she's great. Got a new record out. I highly recommend you go pick it up, but it was fun to play Brave from her. That monster hit from 2013 for our throwback pick. 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All right, what's happening, everybody? Good to see you. Hope your September is going good. It's all happening. Start to think about Halloween and the holidays here. We're getting through the top 30 songs, and we're getting closer to number one. Got Olivia Rodrigo's other song now in the top 10. Here's Stupid Song, staying put at number 7.

Teddy Swims is 32-date North American. The Ugly Tour kicks off Tuesday in Kansas City. Mr. Know-It-All moves up two spots to number six. I'm Carson Daly, the Daily Download Top 30. We're getting closer and closer to number one. Dominic Fike will kick off the top five again this week. Here is Baby Doll.

0: En garde!
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0: Hello, everybody. It's your old pal, Carson Daly. Thank you so much for joining us. I really appreciate it on this last official summer weekend of 2026. I know most of you and me associate Labor Day weekend with kind of being that end of summer, but the official astronomical end of summer is this Tuesday. And just to throw a few more dates at you, the meteorological end of summer was August 31st. Be nice if we could all just agree on the Labor Day thing. This is the Daily Download. I'm Carson.
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3: So you ghosted her because she isn't plus size anymore? 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
4: Wow.
5: I love plus size ladies. You know, I call them my squishies. I don't know. There's just something about like the extra curves, and it just does it for me. You know, like they're just funner, you know?
4: Like for when you're getting it on?
5: Like, I mean, I love hugging them. Like the really big bear hugs.
4: That's awesome.
5: There's more to hold on to. There's more cushion. Like, I don't know. It's been my thing forever, and I guess I was just expecting that from Katrina.
6: Serious right now? I used to be like 300 pounds, and I've worked so hard to get healthy and lose it. I mean, honestly, I'm hurt. I really like Darren. He's smart, and he's funny, and he's super handsome, but I mean, I'm not going to gain it back just to be a squishy.

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1: One time I played beer pong. 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
2: So Jessica feels like you ghosted her after like what seemed like this perfect, good time. She thinks it might have been her eyebrows.
3: I mean, the brows were, they were definitely intense. But honestly, that wasn't even it. It was her dog, man. She's got these two massive mutts. They jumped all over me as soon as I walked in. They smelled like a wet rug, got hair all over my shirt. And she just stood there, not doing nothing, talking about them like they were her children or something. I don't got time for that, man.
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2: Let's go! Welcome back. It's your old pal, Carson Daly. And ladies and gentlemen, it's been almost 3 hours of awesome music. And your company is, by the way, second to none. We're entering the top three now. The Country Music Association announced this year's nominees. Ella Langley has the most CMA noms with 9, including the highest honor, CMA Entertainer of the Year and Single of the Year for Choosin' Texas. You can watch the CMAs November 18th on ABC and Disney Plus. Yet not one nomination for Morgan Wallen. Does anybody understand that? I just don't. Anyway, here on the little radio countdown is Ella at number 3. Pretty sure you've heard it before.

0: It is one and done for Ariana Grande, everybody. Hate That I Made You Love Me was number one last week. And as you just heard, I played Ella at three. That was the next song. So that's runner-up for Ari. That means we got a brand new number one song this week. Any guesses on who it is? Anybody in the back? All right, let's see if you're right.
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0: A couple of minutes ago, I mentioned that Ella has the most CMA noms this year. Taylor only has one nomination, and it is for that song. And I guess the award would go to her and Jack Antonoff for Single of the Year. It goes to the songwriter. So good luck to Taylor. And look at that. You took out Ari, the top spot. I Knew It, I Knew You from the Toy Story 5 soundtrack is your number one song on the Daily Download. Awesome work. All right, that's going to wrap up another edition of the Big Top 30 show. I have been Carson Daly. Thank you, as always, for having us. Always want to mention the radio station that is playing us. We really appreciate you and yours. Love the support. Thank you so much. We'll do it again next weekend. And until then, have a great rest of your September. See you soon right here on the Daily Download. Bye.
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3: I was so shocked. Really, I was at home and one of my friends hit me and said, "You just won a Grammy." And I was like, "What?" And when I went on the internet, I just saw Unapologetic. It was quite an emotional moment, surprisingly, but I was in shock. I'm excited. It was a good feeling to still be that excited, at this point in my career.
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5: 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That's one of my favorites, most definitely. 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
2: Here's Alicia Keys talking about guest performers.
11: Guest performers, again, I'm pretty selfish on this record. I can't say that I have a lot of guest performers either. In fact, I have none. So, and that's cool, though. Until Bono says, yeah, he'll do that other record for me and with me, then I may have one. But so far, I have zero. But you won't be missing, anyone, because I want to wrap you in my world, and I want you to come on this journey with me, and we'll be together. All I need is you, really. So you're my guest performer.
2: Wait, hold up. We got Stephanie Tanner on the phone with us, a.k.a. Jody Sweetin. She has a podcast, and she's talking about parenting. I got 14-year-old daughters, and I know your daughter's the same age. How do we incorporate hanging out with the parents? Is that even realistic?
12: It's impossible. I mean, at this age, I'm like, at 14, if I see you emerge from your room for a snack every few hours, then I'm like, okay, you're still here. And that's kind of how it is with teenagers. And it's a parenting podcast, but it's that we don't take ourselves very seriously. It's very much about our parenting fails and how we're just trying to do the best we can and to get rid of that idea of perfect parenting, because it doesn't exist. Some days you're like, I did really well today. And some days you're like, oh my God, I can't believe I screamed like that. Or I can't believe that this happened or whatever. So, it's just trying to find that like normal, let's laugh at ourselves through this parenting adventure kind of thing.
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15: Albuquerque weather.
16: Big changes are on the way, but first we'll enjoy a fantastic finish to the weekend. Mostly sunny and warm. 82 Albuquerque, 77 Santa Fe. Tonight, partly cloudy and cool with areas of fog. 58 Albuquerque, 51 Santa Fe. Monday is the last full day of summer. You'll notice more clouds with highs trending near average. 83 Albuquerque, 76 Santa Fe. I'm meteorologist Olga Breeze for KOAT 7.

Della Lefty Boston. It is 93.30 Q, Albuquerque's number one hit music station. I'm Megan Marie. Lots of tour drama for Ed Sheeran after Macklemore got booted off his entire backing band, and all the opening acts failed too. Let's repeat it.

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7: 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But I feel so lucky. You know, my life's like really exciting and I get to travel all the time. And I get to make movies and make records. 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
9: 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And that's the whole concept of this album.
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9: 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And I think G-Eazy is the crazy, out-of-control party guy. You know, he's the rock star in a leather jacket. And then Gerald is, you know, just this wholesome kid who, you know, has been chasing this dream, you know, since he was 14 years old, you know, and
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15: I feel like it used to just be my hand, but then now it's a loofah.
13: A loofah.
15: Yeah, yes.
13: Loofah.
15: And... It, I mean, the soap just comes off that so good. Yes.
12: Yeah. I'm team loofah as well.
15: Changing.
12: Matt, what are your thoughts?
16: I use hands. I'm a hand guy.
12: Yeah.
16: I don't know. I lather
12: you,
16: up.
12: Okay. Well, if you're
16: I
12: using
16: lather.
12: Your hands, I understand. But in that case, you have to go in order because you're not gonna wash your ass first and then come back to your face, right? Like you have to go down.
16: No, I'm an ass to face guy.
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12: Today, Darren reached out because he does not want to be a parent to his girlfriend's son. I guess they got into a really big argument about it because she told him that he needs to be more of a father figure in her son's life. But again, he's like, well, that's not really my kid. I don't want to
16: step on any parents.
13: Yeah.
12: Iris is on the line.
17: Say he does start disciplining the child. Later on down the line, maybe he disciplines him like too harsh and... He's going to become a pet leader, you know?
15: And I agree, too, because if he's expressing that he's uncomfortable, then maybe he's not going to give the best discipline to the child.
17: Exactly.
12: Oh, wow. Look at us looking out for men's feelings today. Go ahead, ladies.
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8: Here's G-Eazy talking about collaborations in studio.
9: Whenever possible, I much prefer being in the studio.
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9: So going into the studio, it's about, you know, how you guys vibe and what gets made in there. And it's how you bounce ideas off of each other, you know, the conversations, the reactions.

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4: 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Like, she's really just knows what she wants and gets it done and believes in what she believes in and is honest. 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
9: Here's Brandy talking about touring.
10: I definitely plan to tour. I don't know when, but when this album takes off, I definitely want to get out there and touch my fans because it's been so long. I haven't toured since Never Say Never. 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
12: All right, we have a Tino Cochino Radio listener by the name of Francis feeling some type of way because her son's wife left him, but he's still paying for her rent, correct?
13: Correct. Mm-hmm.
12: But he's not doing it for her.
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12: He's doing it because he wants to make sure when the kids go with her that they're in a good place.
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13: She left.
14: Well, they've been together for 10 years.
13: Why does he have to pay double?
12: You're missing the whole part
13: of
12: the pride
13: thing. Why does he have to pay double for what she did?
15: If your girl left you, Nicasio.
13: 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One meal.
15: You wouldn't care where your son stayed when he wasn't with you?
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15: One time I played beer pong. My wife was on my team and we lost. And that we didn't talk the whole walk home because I was so mad that we lost. We walked on opposite sides of the street because we were fighting so bad.
14: You remind me of a time with my parents. They were playing a cornhole and that gets serious. And I think my mom wasn't making the shots or something. 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
1: Dude,
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12: All right, so for some reason, Serena's husband was offered a job at a strip club. I mean, damn.
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12: You feel like your partner's ever set you up for failure? 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She feels like her husband is sabotaging her.
14: 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Like, I'm just, you know, my clothes aren't fitting or whatever. My husband's like, but you look good. You look so good. And he just hypes me up. And I'm like, I'm never going to go to the gym if I don't feel bad about myself.
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16: So my co-worker, Brittany, has been obsessing over her ex for months. She begged me to go out with him to see if he'd moved on or whatever.
17: Hold up. So, like, you were like a spy? Like an actual, like, reconnaissance mission? Is this what's going on?
16: Well, I know how it sounds. I just said yes because she's my friend. I thought it would be quick and awkward, but Miguel was nothing like she described. She said he was boring and selfish, but he asked me about my family, and he paid attention when I talked, and he made me laugh.
18: Uh-oh, somebody caught feelings on a spy mission.
16: I didn't mean to, but now Brittany keeps asking me for intel, and I don't know what to tell her. Because Miguel was, I think he was genuinely sweet.
19: Wow. You know, I had the best time I've had with you in, like, forever.
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16: Miguel, would you want to try again, like, for real this time? Like, no ulterior motives?
19: Are you kidding me? Of course. Yeah.

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9: Wait, hold up. We got Stephanie Tanner on the phone with us, a.k.a. Jody Sweetin. She has a podcast, and she's talking about parenting. I got 14-year-old daughters, and I know your daughter's the same age. How do we incorporate hanging out with the parents? Is that even realistic?
10: It's impossible. I mean, at this age, I'm like, you know what, at 14, like, I just, you know, if I see you emerge from your room for a snack every few hours, then I'm like, okay, you're still here. You know what I mean? And that's kind of how it is with teenagers. And, yeah, it's a parenting podcast, but it's that we don't take ourselves very seriously. It's very much about our parenting fails and how we're just trying to do the best we can and to get rid of that idea of perfect parenting, because it doesn't exist. Some days you're like, I did really well today. And some days you're like, oh my God, I can't believe I screamed like that. Or I can't believe that this happened or whatever. So, you know, it's just trying to find that like normal, let's laugh at ourselves through this parenting adventure kind of thing.
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10: I'm just going to say it. Okay, he tips like someone who's never worked a day in service.
14: Ooh.
10: Like, aggressively poor tipping.
9: So, wait, hold on. Let me get this straight. You ghosted him over money?
10: No. It's not about the money. First date, we get a bill, $50 for dinner. And this man leaves 3 crumpled up singles on the table. $3. Yeah. And our server was amazing. And Matt just, like, didn't care. So then date 2, at that cute coffee place on Central.
9: Yeah.
10: The barista makes us these, like, gorgeous lattes with that little, like, leaf design and everything. And Matt grabs his drink and walks away like she's invisible.
16: Wait. Why am I tipping a coffee shop again? Like, they literally just push buttons on a machine.
10: And there it is. That's the attitude.

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1: Albuquerque weather. Tonight, partly cloudy and cool with areas of fog. 58 Albuquerque, 51 Santa Fe. Monday is the last full day of summer. You'll notice more clouds with highs trending near average. 83 Albuquerque, 76 Santa Fe. I'm meteorologist Olga Fries for KOAT 7.

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5: I'm so proud of Mahershala. I'm so happy to be on this journey with him. I think both of us were just moved by the scripts. We knew that we had a personal responsibility to help tell these important stories. And I didn't know it was going to all happen at the same time, I must say. So I'm thankful to the universe. I'm thankful to my family for keeping me in the arts. I'm thankful to Barry Jenkins, Ted Melfi for believing in me, and allowing me to be a part of these important films.
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4: So Jessica feels like you ghosted her after like what seemed like this perfect, good time. She thinks it might have been her eyebrows.
11: I mean, the brows were, they were definitely intense. But honestly, that wasn't even it. It was her dog, man. She's got these two massive mutts. They jumped all over me as soon as I walked in. They smelled like a wet rug, got hair all over my shirt. And she just stood there, not doing nothing, talking about them like they were her children or something. I don't got time for that, man.
12: Wait, you got tackled by the dog squad before y'all even went out?
11: 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I mean, we're talking like two middle linebackers coming straight for me.
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11: 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I mean, it was gross. 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
8: Meadow reached out for listener therapy today on Tino Cochino Radio. I guess her and her husband can't agree whether or not they should co-sign for a car for their grown son. I guess they've been going back and forth because their son is 21. 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And she wants to help because he just got a new job and needs a reliable car to get there. 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
10: Oh, my God.
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0: some reason Serena's husband was offered a job at a strip club. 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
1: So this is just as a part-time security.
0: But you said before that you're okay with him going to the strip club.
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2: Do you think if you took that job, you would turn psycho and have your mom like watch Cordova, your son, every day and just be at the club every night watching over him?
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6: 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Mm-hmm. And something about when you're in the car and you're listening to a radio station in your hometown is just, there's just nothing like it. 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
7: Guest performers, again, you know, I'm pretty selfish on this record. I can't say that I have a lot of guest performers either. In fact, I have none. So, and that's cool though, you know, again, I, you know, until Bono says, yeah, he'll do that other record for me and with me, then I may have one. But so far, I have zero. But you won't be missing, you know, anyone, because I want to wrap you in my world, and I want you to come on this journey with me, and we'll be together. All I need is you, really. So you're my guest performer.
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11: I'm just going to say it. Okay, he tips like someone who's never worked a day in service.
7: Ooh.
11: Like aggressively poor tipping.
12: So wait, hold on. Let me get this straight. You ghosted him over money?
11: No. It's not about the money. First date, we get a bill, $50 for dinner. And this man leaves 3 crumpled up singles on the table. $3. Yeah. And our server was amazing. And Matt just like didn't care. So then date 2, at that cute coffee place on Central.
12: Yeah.
11: The barista makes us these like gorgeous lattes with that little like leaf design and everything. And Matt grabs a drink and walks away like she's invisible.
6: Why am I tipping a coffee shop again? Like they literally just push buttons on a machine.
11: And there it is. That's the attitude.

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7: Now he's thinking it might be his cologne, like it was just way too strong.
10: Well, he was covering up something way worse. I mean, he had really, really, really bad hygiene. 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
10: 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Oof. His fingernails were filthy. Oof. His clothes smelled like they'd been in a gym bag for a week.
7: Oh.
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say. Olivia Rodrigo, Stupid Song, 93 through the Q. It is Albuquerque's number one hit music station. What's up? I'm Megan Marie. 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
5: Do you know what type of inspiration Remy Ma is doing right now for young black and Latina girls in America? 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
7: 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I guess he's like in his 40s, and she thinks it's just beyond unattractive. 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
15: 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And I think G-Eazy is the crazy, out-of-control party guy. 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And then Gerald is, you know, just this wholesome kid who, you know, has been chasing this dream, you know, since he was 14 years old, you know, and
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18: Albuquerque weather. Tonight, partly cloudy and cool with areas of fog. 58 Albuquerque, 51 Santa Fe. Monday is the last full day of summer. You'll notice more clouds with highs trending near average. 83 Albuquerque, 76 Santa Fe. I'm meteorologist Olga Breeze for KOAT 7.

Stella Lefty, Boston 93.3 The Q. It's Megan Marie, ABQ Biopark. They are working on a revamped children's fantasy garden. As a mom, I'm like super excited about this. Ed Sheeran right now, repeat it, 93.3 The Q.

0: en garde.
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2: 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Jody Sweeten. 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I got 14-year-old daughters, and I know your daughter's the same age. How do we incorporate hanging out with the parents? Is that even realistic?
3: It's impossible. I mean, at this age, I'm like, you know what? At 14, like, I just, you know, if I see you emerge from your room for a snack every few hours, then I'm like, okay, you're still here. You know what I mean? And that's kind of how it is with teenagers. And yeah, it's a parenting podcast, but it's that we don't take ourselves very seriously. It's very much about our parenting fails and how we're just trying to do the best we can and to get rid of that idea of perfect parenting, because it doesn't exist. Some days you're like, I did really well today. And some days you're like, oh my God, I can't believe I screamed like that. 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
8: Today, Darren reached out because he does not want to be a parent to his girlfriend's son. 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
13: Okay, look.

0: So the date was actually super fun. He's funny, he's cute, he smelled good, like good, good.
1: Ooh.
0: But then we're in the car and he goes, hey, you mind if I just crash at your place? Sir, I don't even know your middle name.
2: Damn, and he didn't even try to be smooth about it? It was just out front like that, no charm, no finesse, no nada?
0: Nothing. I mean, I don't invite strangers into my apartment, especially ones carrying a vape and hot Cheetos. He looked like he was ready to move in.
1: Oh, wow. I mean, like, that's how you see it? I wasn't trying to move in. I didn't want to drive 40 minutes away half asleep.
0: Okay, and I didn't want to wake up with a stranger doing push-ups in my living room.
3: Oh.

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2: Omarion.
3: Hey.
2: Do you take time to just do music, or do you do music, TV, movies all at the same time?
3: Everything is kind of staggered. I mean, sometimes, you know, like if I'm doing my album, like say for 3 or 4 months, I'll just focus on that. You know, I won't, you know, do anything else. I'll just focus on that. But, you know, the beauty about being able to, you know, act and, you know, to get acting roles is brilliant because, you know, it kind of, like say for instance, you know, the music industry, it can be spontaneous sometimes.
2: Right.
3: You might not always know your schedule, opposed to, you know, when you go on a movie set, you know exactly what you're going to do. It's like a 9-to-5. You know, you work for certain hours and then you go and head home, you know.
2: Right.
3: You can actually go and relax after work, you know.
2: Yeah. So, you can kind of get a regular schedule going.
3: Exactly. So I kind of like to, you know, break up the contrast every now and then, you know, and go ahead and book a movie so I can, you know, stay home or stay wherever it is. You know, just basically in one place, you know.
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1: 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Woo! Chino Cochino Radio. Yeah.

0: Oh, damn. Our co-host Nicasio had to break a promise to his son.
1: I did, and I felt bad.
0: Little four-year-old Nicasio Jr. Or he's the third,
1: he's
0: no?
1: He's the third, yeah. With three marks on the end of his name.
0: Oh, that's how they do it.
1: Yeah.
0: What happened?
1: So, he's been...
0: okay.
2: Choking?
0: Let me clear my throat.
1: So, we got this new Fire Stick, and it has all the new movies on there. Pretty much the movies that are in theaters. And... he's been wanting to watch it on there, and I told him, I said, Spider-Man, new Spider-Man. And I told him, I was like, nah, let's not watch it on there. I was like, I'm going to take you to the movies. We're going to do the whole thing. I was like, we're going to get you, like, you know, the little, the merch, the Spider-Man merch that they have
0: popcorn
1: there.
0: Popcorn bucket.
1: All that stuff.
2: How much are those?
1: And so I looked it up, and I'm like, oh, my God. I'm like, this movie, I was like, us three tickets plus a popcorn bucket. I'm like, oh, it was coming out to, like, $70. And so I was like, I'll tell you what, son. We'll go to Walmart. We'll get like the pump or the Spider-Man buckets that they have there that they're promoting. I was like, and it's much cheaper. It's probably like $25 cheaper. I was like, we'll grab that, and then we'll get some popcorn from the grocery store. So I went and we got the popcorn. Then I tried to go find the buckets. They didn't have the buckets. So I was like,
0: this story's long.
1: I'm trying to paint the picture.
3: Whoa. It's longer than Spider-Man 3, bro.
0: What happened?
1: It's not longer.
0: Did you tell him you're taking it?
1: It's not longer than your DraftKings. I told him that day, but he was okay because I had other scenarios. And so I was like, okay, cool. They didn't have the bucket. They didn't have the stickers because I was going to get the stickers and put it on a red cup and then put the popcorn in there. They didn't have the stickers available. I couldn't find the stickers anywhere.
2: Okay.
1: So we went home. We finally found a bucket. We went home and we put the movie on.
0: Did
1: and
0: you go home though?
1: Well, hold on. I went home. We put the movie again. On and the guy got up holding the camera for the movie. And it was...
0: so it was like a recording.
1: It was terrible. I was like, this is terrible. And I look at him. He's like, no, Dad, it's cool. It's fine. I like it. I like it. And I was like, I just felt bad because he didn't know any better. And I was just being cheap, and I should have took him.
0: Damn.
2: Yeah, you should have.
0: There you go.
2: Jesus Christ.
1: The guy sat back down.
0: It's crazy, guys. Guys, he took so long that honestly, I think radio's finally done. Like, yeah. Here's the last song.
2: I just applied at Costco.
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2: Think about this for a second. When was the last time you had to break a promise to your kid? Like, what was the reason, right?
3: Mm-hmm. So, we originally were going to go to Disneyland, but I had got called in to work, so I had to tell them I couldn't take them after all.
4: Damn, Disneyland's like the worst promise to break.
5: Oh, my God.
4: Yeah.
3: I know.
5: I mean, you could at least take them to the Disney store.
3: If we had one close by, I would.
4: Oh, my God. What did the kids say? Like, what was their reaction when you told them?
3: It was tears. It was, Mom, are you serious?
2: How long ago was
5: That's
2: this?
5: Sad.
3: This was maybe like 6 months ago. So it's about time that, you know, these Legoland tickets are going to be good to take them.
2: Yeah. I feel you.
5: I mean...
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4: All right, so we're talking leashes on kids.
6: No. You have to keep an eye on your kids.
2: But what if you're like, you're at the pulga and you're just walking around and you see something and you're like focused on it and then out of nowhere, woof, they come and grab the baby.
6: No, not with a leash. It's not a dog.
7: I know, but I've seen those videos. I used to feel that way, but I've seen the videos and you can be keeping an eye on your child and they are so quick. I've seen people try to snatch the children out of people's hands.
6: Oh my God, no.
2: The word of the day is no.
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4: All right, let's talk Kim Kardashian. Her daughter, 12-year-old Northwest, mm-hmm. has a dermal piercing on her hand. It's basically mm-hmm. like a little bar like that you would see in someone's ear or yeah. nose or whatever. Yeah. But it's like on her knuckle. Some people are saying it's bad parenting.
5: Her parents are Kanye and Kim. Like, they can do whatever they want. Like, they can get tattoos. Like, she don't got to worry about getting a job later because she's going to be rich already. Like, she's just in a different world than us.
2: So you think you're lesser then?
5: For sure.
2: Oh, okay. Yeah. We all are. I don't know.
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8: Wait, hold up. We got Stephanie Tanner on the phone with us, a.k.a. Jody Sweetin. She has a podcast, and she's talking about parenting. I got 14-year-old daughters, and I know your daughter's the same age. How do we incorporate hanging out with the parents? Is that even realistic?
9: It's impossible. I mean, at this age, I'm like, you know what? At 14, like, I just, you know, if I see you emerge from your room for a snack every few hours, then I'm like, okay, you're still here. You know what I mean? And that's kind of how it is with teenagers. And, yeah, it's a parenting podcast, but it's that we don't take ourselves very seriously. It's very much about our parenting fails and how we're just trying to do the best we can and to get rid of that idea of perfect parenting because it doesn't exist. Some days you're like, I did really well today. And some days you're like, oh my God, I can't believe I screamed like that. Or I can't believe that this happened or whatever. So, you know, it's just trying to find that like normal, let's laugh at ourselves through this parenting adventure kind of thing.
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10: Hello, Hillary Duff, everybody.
11: All right. Woo!
10: How you doing?
12: I'm good. How are you?
10: I'm just curious how you found the time to do all these things and with so much success at the same time.
12: I love everything that I do. I think it makes it easier. It makes it not so much like work. But it does get stressful. You know, I get tired of not getting to have so much like a personal life because I work a lot. But I feel so lucky. You know, my life's like really exciting and I get to travel all the time. And I get to make movies and make records. And it's great. I'm glad I'm young and I have a lot of energy.
1: Unapologetically Albuquerque. 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
8: You know Trent, right?
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6: He makes these weird noises constantly, right? Like, he took me out to dinner, he thought he was being all cool, we went to Compo. He makes these noises when he chews. It's like somebody, stepping in mud. It's just like, what the hell?
4: Stop.
6: When he sat down, it was like, ugh. 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
4: 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I think processing those feelings of, you know, sadness and heartbreak and jealousy and, you know, anger is so important and in order to get over those feelings. 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
6: How do you wash your body? 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
7: I feel like it used to just be my hand, but then now it's a loofah.
8: A loofah.
7: Yeah, yes. Loofah. And it, I mean, the soap just comes off that so good. Yes.
6: Yeah. I'm team loofah as well.
7: Changing.
9: Matt, what are your thoughts?
10: I use hands. I'm a hand guy.
9: Yeah.
10: I don't know. I lather
6: you,
10: up.
6: Okay. Well, if you're
10: I
6: using
10: lather.
6: Your hands, I understand. But in that case, you have to go in order because you're not gonna wash your ass first and then come back to your face, right? Like you have to go down.
10: No, I'm an ass to face guy.
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0: So there's an entrepreneur claiming that women are looking for a sponsor and not a provider. I want to listen and then we can discuss.
1: Shout out.
2: Most women today don't want a provider. They want a sponsor. Because if your expectation is that a man makes your entire life easier, my question is, what about his life gets easier because he chose you? Oh, but I'm his piece. Are you? Because I hear that one all the time. Not arguing with a man every day isn't a service. Being pleasant to be around isn't payment for the mortgage. And being pretty isn't your half of the partnership. Somewhere along the way, we decided we wanted all the benefits of a traditional man while any traditional expectations of women became offensive. What are you providing? What becomes easier because you're in his life? His life should probably improve because you're in it too. Otherwise, you're not describing a partnership. You're describing a sponsorship.
3: I feel like relationships should be like two puzzle pieces, right? You fit together, then great. You don't fit together, you break up and you move on. Like, but there should be love. There shouldn't be so transactional as like, I bring this, you bring this. What are you going to do for me? What am I going to do for you?
0: Right.
3: You love each other. You work out well. You have generally the same values. Roll with it.
1: I feel like if you're looking for someone to be with for the rest of your life, yeah, like you want a partner. You don't want a sponsor. But if you're just outside and you're just trying to, you know, meet a and make me want a trick on a
0: What's he talking about?
3: What does that
0: about?
3: Mean, sugar free?
0: Well, okay, coming up next. I don't know how to transition out of that. Dude, I was with a homie Gonzo, and he told a joke over the week. At the end of the Carlos Mencia shows, we always go up and just tell jokey jokes, like jokes that are
3: like
0: in
3: one-liners.
0: The ether.
3: Yeah,
0: I have one. I'm gonna share it with you that he shared it with us.
3: Oh God!
0: What do you call a Mexican robot that's taking everyone's jobs?
3: I don't know.
1: White people.
0: AI.
3: AI? What does that have to do with it?
0: Listen, there's an ex-AI researcher that says AI can end human life within a decade.
3: Oh, I saw
1: believe
3: this
1: that.
0: This is like a big story. It's everywhere. We'll talk about it next.
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1: Weekend teams, baby.
2: It's TCR Plus.
3: There's an ex-AI researcher that says AI could end all human life within a decade. This story has been going stupid viral. Oh, everyone's been talking about it. Think about that. Within 10 years, AI could just take us out.
4: Yeah, it's been a good run.
3: So this is all according to researcher Jacob Coxon. And he said, ooh, the people building AI earnestly believe that it could kill us all by the end of the decade. No other human activity poses this level of danger. AI is advancing towards superhuman capabilities with the potential to dramatically transform industries, gain real-world power, and pose serious risks. Why can't I say risks?
4: Risks.
3: If left unchecked.
4: Well, okay, check it now. You can't put the toothpaste back in the tube. This is what's so annoying is that we knew this was coming, right? When AI was first coming out, we're always like, what if it takes over humankind? And remember, we all saw Terminator. And how that turned out, I feel like that was a warning for everybody, because then the machines came and they killed everybody and there's a big war.
3: For the people that aren't 50, give another example.
4: I Am Robot or I Robot, right?
3: Still kind of old.
5: It's funny that you say that, Matt, because the last slide on when Tino was reading, it was I Robot.
3: Oh, I didn't see that one.
5: Like, I feel like AI can't replace people's hearts and people's feelings. You know what I'm saying? Like, you can't replace that. So as a DJ, you can't replace that on the dance floor. You can't. Because I know what you're feeling and I know what to play.
4: But what if, like, AI...
3: You don't know to stop scratching. They hate that.
4: Yeah, they do hate that. Play the same intro four times.
3: Hey, it was all a dream.
6: Guys,
3: it was
6: all a dream. I'm going to juggle real quick. Check this out. I can juggle the record. Play the song.
5: Wait.
4: You know what? Bring on AI.
3: Dude, is this disrespectful to your partner or not? At one of our shows over the weekend, this couple came up to meet Carlos Mencia. And the interaction, it just threw me off a little bit. If I was her husband, what this wife said to Carlos, I would have been offended.
5: Oh, wow.
3: And I think he was. I'll share it with you next.
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0: Dude, I want to send a huge shout out to everyone that came out to Laugh Out Loud Comedy Club in San Antonio, Texas over the weekend, mm-hmm. man. We had a great time. Sold out shows every night, Friday, Saturday. It was just stupid.
1: Nice.
0: We had such a good time. Carlos Mencia, obviously headlining. I'm on the road with him for the whole Keep Me Out of Jail tour. And
2: at least he's being honest.
0: We're having fun. This couple came up at the meet and greet, and at the end of the show, like, basically, we've all got our roles. Like, so the two openers, myself and Kaylin. Kaylin handles the merch. When people come up, I'll greet them. I'll take their pictures if they need it. And Carlos, obviously, the star, he takes the pic.
2: Yeah.
0: And so this couple comes up, and this wife is like, hey, this is my husband. He didn't really want to take this picture, but I made him come take it. And he's just standing there like, okay, like, why'd you say that? Like, you can just see it feels awkward. And then yeah. Carlos is like, oh, it's all good. And she goes, yeah, I think he's just jealous because you have a better ass than him.
2: Oh my God.
0: And then he looks at her and goes, really? And then Carlos goes, ah, man, she just messing around, man. She goes, no, I'm just saying. Like, I mean, if you have a nice ass, you have a nice ass, babe. Don't be mad that Carlos has a better ass than you. And he almost looks defeated. Like, why are you doing this to me right now in public?
2: Well,
0: like,
2: okay, shaming you were there. Who had the better ass?
0: I didn't look.
2: Oh, okay.
0: I just feel like.
1: Oh, now you're not looking.
3: Oh, God. 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
0: Meadow reached out for listener therapy today on Tino Cochino Radio. I guess her and her husband can't agree whether or not they should co-sign for a car for their grown son. I guess they've been going back and forth because their son is 21. He's asking for them to co-sign on a new car. And she wants to help because he just got a new job and needs a reliable car to get there. Her husband says that this dude has a history of not making payments.
1: Oh, my God.
8: I would help my child out no matter what age that they are.
1: 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Is that correct?
8: Well, you know what? At the end of the day, yes.
1: Damn. 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
10: Wait, hold up. 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Jody Sweetin. She has a podcast, and she's talking about parenting. I got 14-year-old daughters, and I know your daughter's the same age. How do we incorporate hanging out with the parents? Is that even realistic?
11: It's impossible. I mean, at this age, I'm like, you know what? At 14, like, I just, you know, if I see you emerge from your room for a snack every few hours, then I'm like, okay, you're still here. You know what I mean? And that's kind of how it is with teenagers. And, yeah, it's a parenting podcast, but it's that we don't take ourselves very seriously. It's very much about our parenting fails and how we're just trying to do the best we can and to get rid of that idea of perfect parenting because it doesn't exist. Some days you're like, I did really well today. And some days you're like, oh, my God, I can't believe I screamed like that. Or I can't believe that this happened or whatever. So, you know, it's just trying to find that, like, normal, let's laugh at ourselves through this parenting adventure kind of thing.
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0: All right, so for some reason, Serena's husband was offered a job at a strip club. I mean, damn.
6: So this is just as a part-time security.
0: But you said before that you're okay with him going to the strip club.
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2: You think if you took that job, you would turn psycho and have your mom like watch Cordova, your son, every day, and then just be at the club every night watching over him?
6: Back in the day, I have pulled up to the strip club before to look for him.
2: Oh my God. 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
14: My mom, she's so cute. 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It still doesn't feel real because I feel like I have so much more to do. I feel like, I mean, Icon, that's such a big title. It's such a big thing to say or to even be said about myself. So now the pressure's on. I have to live up to that.
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0: Basically, what she wants to do is celebrate her wedding anniversary, which is today.
6: Yes.
0: Tonight with her kids and husband. Not just a solo, like me and you, let's appreciate each other. Look what we've done. We built this amazing thing. I mean, the kids are there too.
6: So our son, he plays baseball and he was actually supposed to have baseball tonight. So we were like, okay, this is, we're not going to do the theme, but it got canceled. So now we're like, okay, we could do something as a family.
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0: So our listener Chris reached out. I guess him and his wife cannot agree on daycare plans for their kids. That's gotta suck to argue over something like that.
1: Absolutely.
0: But yeah. I mean, I get it. Like, you care about where your kids are throughout the day, but you gotta work. It's a whole thing. I wanna know what the plans are. I'm gonna read the DM that Chris sent. We'll talk all about it. Listener therapy is next on Tino Cochino Radio. 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
1: Okay, so I'm going to read a DM that our listener Chris sent us. I guess he cannot agree with his wife on daycare plans for the kids. We'll kind of get a perspective of what his actual like situation is, and then we can break it down and talk all about it, give some advice, hopefully. Chris said, my wife and I have two young kids that need daycare. And now that my wife is going back to work, she wants to take them to her friend's brand new daycare business out of her home. And I'm not okay with that. She's a nice enough woman, but she doesn't have any kids of her own. And she barely started this business a few months ago. My wife says, wouldn't you rather take them to somebody that you know? And I told her I'd rather take them to some place that's been around a lot longer. Plus, a regular school-style daycare. They do a lot more activities than learning at some home daycare. Right. This is causing a huge fight, but we need to make a decision within the week. Matt, what's it sound like to you?
2: I'm a cheap, so I know how much daycare is, so I would just go to the friend. She's probably going to cut you a deal. I mean, I'm all about, like...
1: This is your kid's safety.
2: I know, but... I mean, if you know the woman, it's so hard to trust people. And if you know her and she's a normal person, even though she's never had kids, I mean, I feel like instincts will kick in. Your kids will be safe. They may not get the best learning, but you save some money.
1: What would you do, Nicasio?
3: Take them to the right daycare, the ones that's been there long and that's actually done this before. Because say if that kid starts choking, like, even though she knows a friend, she's not going to be able to know what to do. She's going to call 911, kid's down dead.
2: Ooh, that's a good point. I changed my opinion. I didn't think about that.
1: Good job, Nicasio.
2: I'm just trying to save some money,
1: man. You're politics, man. You're persuasive. We'll take it to the phones and talk to Amanda. We'll see which parent side she's on. Next.
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0: okay with his wife's daycare plans for the kids. Basically, they have two kids. They now need daycare because his wife is going back to work. That's a win. Okay, yeah. Now the problem is her friend just randomly started up a daycare business a couple months ago. And she's like, well, let's just do that. We'll save money. But Chris is like, what are you talking about? These are our kids. We need to make sure like they're taken care of properly. We need to take them to an actual daycare. And so she's like, what do you mean it's not an actual daycare? You say my friend's not a responsible person? And it's this whole thing, dude. Amanda, what's it sound like to you?
1: I'm actually in agreement with the husband. I think the kids should go to a certified daycare.
2: Nice.
1: It's hard to have an in-home daycare. And for someone who has never had kids and actually dealt with kids, probably for a long, you know, span of time, just dropping your kids just because you're going to save a few bucks is not the answer.
0: Exactly. It's like most people, they won't even go to a new hairstylist because they're afraid of something getting messed up. But you're willing to take your kid to just this random daycare that just popped up to save 20 bucks. It's crazy to me.
1: Yeah, no, even though it's your friend, at some point, those kids are going to be crying. They're going to get on your nerves, and you're going to feel like, oh, it's just my friend, you know, I'll just put TV on, or, you know, I'll just pop them one time, and they're, you know, it'll be whatever. They're going to understand. No, those little things lead to things that become greater situations where it's just like, you know, you're looking at your friend's kid like, if you don't sit your, you know, down, I'm a whoop it, you know, type of thing.
2: God.
1: And I know, Matt, you do gentle parenting. I don't. I whip his ass over here.
0: You know me so well.
2: She knows you.
0: Matt parents us here in the studio, but his kids get a free for all.
3: Yeah, not gently.
2: What the?
3: I spank in here.
0: Ow.
2: Ooh.
0: Coming up next, this is actually kind of cool, I think. You can learn Canadian slang from Drake.
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11: I definitely plan to tour. 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I haven't toured since Never Say Never. 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
13: I know, but I've seen those videos. 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
8: Wait, hold up. We got Stephanie Tanner on the phone with us, a.k.a. Jody Sweetin. She has a podcast, and she's talking about parenting. I got 14-year-old daughters, and I know your daughter's the same age. How do we incorporate hanging out with the parents? Is that even realistic?
14: It's impossible. I mean, at this age, I'm like, you know what, at 14, like, I just, you know, if I see you emerge from your room for a snack every few hours, then I'm like, okay, you're still here. You know what I mean? And that's kind of how it is with teenagers. And, yeah, it's a parenting podcast, but it's that we don't take ourselves very seriously. It's very much about our parenting fails and how we're just trying to do the best we can and to get rid of that idea of perfect parenting because it doesn't exist. Some days you're like, I did really well today. And some days you're like, oh my God, I can't believe I screamed like that. Or I can't believe that this happened or whatever. So, you know, it's just trying to find that like normal, let's laugh at ourselves through this parenting adventure kind of thing.
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10: Hey.
3: Do you take time to just do music, or do you do music, TV, movies all at the same time?
10: Everything is kind of staggered. I mean, sometimes, you know, like if I'm doing my album, like say for 3 or 4 months, I'll just focus on that. You know, I won't, you know, do anything else. I'll just focus on that. But, you know, the beauty about being able to, you know, act and, you know, to get acting roles is brilliant because, you know, it kind of, like say for instance, you know, the music industry, it can be spontaneous sometimes.
3: Right.
10: You might not always know your schedule, opposed to, you know, when you go on a movie set, you know exactly what you're going to do. It's like a 9-to-5. You know, you work for certain hours and then you go and head home, you know.
3: Right.
10: You can actually go and relax after work, you know.
3: Yeah. So, you can kind of get a regular schedule going.
10: Exactly. So I kind of like to, you know, break up the contrast every now and then, you know, and go ahead and book a movie so I can, you know, stay home or stay wherever it is, you know, just basically in one place, you know.
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0: So apparently Gen Z gets more joy from seeing their pet happy than their partner.
15: I don't know.
13: What the?
0: My girl's dog, little Chanel, the love when she sees me. Bro, as soon as I open the door, I've got this weird thing. I know right now I sound all about the dogs. But I'm just telling you, when I open the door, I don't know why. You know, you just do weird things with animals.
15: No.
13: What do you mean by weird?
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0: All right, man. 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I guess he's like in his 40s and she thinks it's just beyond unattractive. He tells her, you just don't get it.
16: My husband is actually really into comic books, Marvel action figures. He's 38.
0: Oh, and I love it
16: because now that's something that he has to do to bond with my kids.
0: That makes sense. I get that.
15: I just can't see him in the bed like getting crazy. I mean, because like, and then goes to like the first
3: Green Lantern comic book.
0: He walks in the bedroom with his Iron Man helmet. Are you ready?
16: You know, it's whatever floats your boat. If he came in dressed like Wolverine, I wouldn't be mad.
0: Oh, damn.
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1: Drake is now teaching Toronto slang on Duolingo.
2: Oh my
3: Dang,
2: God.
3: Dang, that's funny.
1: Drake has fans laughing after apparently teaching Toronto slang on the app. It says the unexpected addition quickly caught attention online, with people basically just going nuts. Like they all thought it was like him trolling, but it's a thing. He's such a focal point when it comes to culture that they're like, people want to learn how to talk how he talks, and so right. he's helping people out.
2: Yeah, I mean, this is wonderful. Think about this. Like, you can pass it down generation to generation. Like, I'm gonna learn it. I'm gonna teach my son.
3: Slang, I feel like it's gonna change generational by generation.
2: Has Drake changed? No.
1: Let's test Nicasio with these two, because Nicasio is the ultimate Drake stan. He just everything Drake he loves.
4: The Drake stan.
1: I'm gonna hit you with two of the terms.
2: Upon the head top?
1: Yeah, right upon your head top. And then we're gonna see if you know what they mean, okay? Is everything good, Crody?
2: Oh yeah.
1: What does Crody mean? Like, A, tiny crocodile. B, close friend. Or C, croissant.
2: Oh, that's a close friend. It's like Brody.
1: Okay, so this one right here, I want you to just look at that. You see a guy, he looks kind of mad, and then there's a block next to him. You see what that is? What does that mean? It's a yellow block.
2: That's the cheese. Cheese!
1: Well, this is the way you would use it is, nah, I'm cheesed, fam.
4: What?
1: So stupid, dude. Go to Duolingo and learn how to talk like Drake. This, I thought was really cool, man. There's a dude that decided to make a YouTube channel for kids with no dad.
3: Aw, that's sweet.
1: To teach them life skills.
4: I have a dad.
1: Act like it. We'll talk all about it next. I think it's dope. Tino Cochino Radio.

0: There is a man that has created a YouTube channel to help kids navigate life without a dad.
1: That's really sweet.
0: I think it's really, really cool. It's all just random life skills. How to put up a shelf. How to shave your face. There's a video literally of him saying, hey, I'm proud of you. Good job on what you did. I'm really proud of you. It teaches you how to jumpstart a car. There's a style guide that teaches you how to, like, you know, like put on a tie. How to cook. I think it's cool, man. And then there's people in the comments, too. Like, someone said, dad, my father passed away. I'm a woman who has no knowledge of cars. I appreciate it. Everyone calls him dad. The next one says, thanks, dad. It's really amazing the number of us that don't know how to actually wear a suit properly. The next one, dad, thank you so much. You're the third person who gives this message to me. First is my uncle. Second is my best friend. How good is God? God bless you, dad.
2: Aww. Sometimes people just need some positivity in their lives. That's it. Because I feel like we see so much negative stuff that just like a simple, nice gesture, even if it's just a YouTube channel, like people need that. Mm-hmm.
0: Nicasio has a look on his face and he can't wait to talk trash because his dad's present.
3: That's why I can't speak on this. I don't know the feeling.
1: What did your dad teach you?
3: He taught me everything.
1: Exactly.
3: He taught me how to fight. He taught me how to change a battery. He taught me how to change a tire. He taught me how to talk to a girl.
2: He didn't teach you manners.
3: Oh my God. So then why do you smile whenever you're with me?
2: I'm laughing at you.
0: By 2030, 45% of women between the ages of 25 and 44 will be single without children.
2: Sheesh.
0: Yeah, this is according to Morgan Stanley. So it's got to be true.
3: What the?
0: We'll talk all about it next. Tino Cucino Radio. Yeah.

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3: There's apparently a dangerous place to hook up, like the most dangerous place. 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
4: So according to, I guess, studies that sex and hot showers have been linked to some type of, I don't even know how to pronounce this, but basically a drop in blood pressure that can cause lightheadedness and fainting.
3: My business partner, Mikey, just said easy, he went three times last night in the shower.
5: In the shower.
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0: Why did you ghost him?
1: He just would not shut up about politics and conspiracy theories.
2: Oh, no.
0: He was that dude? Yeah.
1: He got, like, dead serious and said, oh, I wouldn't trust international flights right now because of the shadow government.
2: He said what?
3: Hold on, Vanessa. Are you serious? That's why you ghosted me? It's...
1: Yeah, you turned our date into basically a TED Talk on the Illuminati.
3: First of all, I was just sharing information. 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
1: For real?

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1: What's up, baby?
2: What's up?
1: Everybody's here feeling fine. Tino, Serena, Matt, and our co-host Nicasio, who is feeling very regretful because he took his girl to a concert. Now, you would think, why are you regretful? That's a beautiful thing. Yes, until you realize that it was Chris Brown and he's never heard her scream this way in his entire life.
3: Do you blame
2: her?
3: A
2: fool with the padding's on. It's all lit up. I'm like, if I wore that at home, I'd look like a fool.
3: Yes, you're not Chris Brown.
1: Oh, damn.
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1: Divorced couples are not living apart for this one reason.
3: Interest rates are so high. Mm-hmm. I guess many of these couples secured the low interest rate, and now they're like, well, what are we going to do if we sell our house? Like, we're both kind of going to be screwed.
1: Get an apartment, live your separate spaces, then figure out the house thing. Do not stay in the same spot. It's going to make things worse.
3: I just think if you do have kids, it's going to make things confusing. Because if you're telling your kids, like, oh, mommy and daddy aren't together anymore, and you're like, oh, okay, but we all still live together?
2: Here, let me solve it. 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
5: You know Trent, right?
6: Trent the Grunter.
5: I love it when people name people, because I do that to everybody.
6: He makes these weird noises constantly, right? Like, he took me out to dinner. He thought he was being all cool. We went to Compo. He makes these noises when he chews. It's like somebody stepping in mud. Ugh. It's just like, what the hell?
5: Stop.
6: When he sat down, it was like, ugh. And then, oh my God, then he reached for bread and he's like, ugh, yeah.

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1: I don't need to hear anything from anybody. 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Just play the game one way. You hit a ball in the gap, run. Boom, coming in hot.
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5: I'm just going to say it. Okay, he tips like someone who's never worked a day in service.
6: Ooh.
5: Like aggressively poor tipping.
7: So wait, hold on. Let me get this straight. You ghosted him over money?
5: No. It's not about the money. First date, we get a bill, $50 for dinner. And this man leaves three crumpled up singles on the table. $3. Yeah. And our server was amazing. And Matt just like didn't care. So then date two, it's a cute coffee place on Central.
7: Yeah.
5: The barista makes us these like gorgeous lattes with that little like leaf design and everything. And Matt grabs his drink and walks away like she's invisible.
8: Wait. Why am I tipping a coffee shop again? Like they literally just push buttons on a machine.
5: And there it is. That's the attitude.

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3: A loofah.
2: Yeah, yes. Loofah. And it, I mean, the soap just comes off
3: it's
2: that so good. Yeah. Yes.
1: Yeah. I'm team loofah as well.
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3: 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I'm a hand guy.
1: Yeah.
3: I don't know. I lather
1: you,
3: up.
1: Okay, well, if you're I understand, but in that case, you have to go in order because you're not going to wash your ass first and then come back to your face, right? Like, you have to go down?
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4: Our producer Matt's wife has given him an ultimatum. Now, this is regarding your actual marriage. Like, she's going
5: to
4: leave you?
5: Oh, my God.
6: She threatened to divorce me if I did this one thing again.
5: She'll in front of
4: the
5: kids. Now.
4: And here's the thing. He's going to do it.
5: Oh, my God.
6: I mean, sometimes.
4: He's for sure going to do it again. 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And it's all brought to you today by DraftKings, man. 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
6: legit,
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0: All right, y'all. Our Tino Cochino Radio producer, Matt, his wife has threatened to leave him if he does this one thing again. And knowing Matt, he will do it again.
1: I probably will.
0: Listen to that. He knows.
1: I just know myself.
0: His wife has said, I will leave you, and you're saying you'll do it again. What is the thing?
1: Road rage in front of my kids. When my kids are in the car, my wife. I know, it's bad. So, like, I get in the car and I have this mindset of, like, just be cool. Matt, just be cool. And then I'll be driving, and there's some a-hole that's driving in the left lane slow or, like, gets over for no reason. Just something to set me off a little bit. And then I'll drive by and I flip them the finger. It's just a natural thing that I do. And, you know, sometimes they get kind of pissed, and I realize how dangerous that could be because you have no idea who has a gun in the car or whatever. I always turn back to my kids and be like, that was a mistake. Daddy should not have done that. And my son is almost driving age, which is crazy. So, like, I'm trying to set a good example for him, but I'm doing horribly at it. So she said, if you ever do that again when we're on a road trip together and the kids are in the car, we're done.
0: Did she mean it? Like,
1: I don't know how she meant it. She was pretty mad at the time, but, you know, she calmed down.
2: You're not taking her serious.
1: I do take her serious.
0: And if you know it's bad, you're admitting that it's bad. Why not actually work on it?
1: I don't know. I just get so mad. I don't know what it is, but I just, when people do stupid things on the road, I get pissed.
2: But even the stuff that you were saying, it seemed that bad because they were driving slow. But I'm like, what is slow? Because I feel like you drive fast.
1: I do drive fast.
2: So then that would be you
1: insane, especially like if I'm on like a two.
0: You're on edge a lot.
1: Especially when I'm driving, because I'm like in high alert. And the other day I pulled out of a parking lot. You know, sometimes you're parked in a space, but you go forward because there's an open space in front of you. You can just go around that way. So that's what I try to do. But this other car was coming down that lane and almost hit me. But I stopped in time and I was like, whoa, my bad, my bad. And he gave me like the biggest mean mug look, like, what are you doing? I was like, what? Bro, and I flipped him off, and then he's like flipping me off, and I'm driving behind, and we pulled into a parking lot together, both got out of the car screaming at each other.
3: That's a lie.
1: At Ross.
2: That's annoying.
1: And then, man, I went in and bought $20 Nikes.
2: I think I'm on your wife's side.
0: Well,
4: I just don't know why you're so dumb, Serena.
1: I don't know.
0: People like, you were the one in the wrong. You're not supposed to.
1: I know, but then I like said, my bad, bro, put the hands up, like try to like, you know, say I'm sorry, and then he was still giving me a look, so then I flipped him off, and then he flipped me back off, and then it led to a whole thing.
0: But going to flipping him off is just so aggressive. Like, if you were in the wrong, of course, he's going to feel some type of way because you guys almost hit.
1: Yeah.
0: So his emotions are up. And so why not just let him cool off?
4: And let him hit your van. You act like it's nice.
1: It was the Camry. It's a nicer car.
0: Okay. So Anthony is on the line. Listener of ours. He checks in all the time. I guess his wife gave him an ultimatum.
4: Oh, damn.
0: Dudes out here just messing up their marriages.
1: And it's about TikTok.
0: We're going to talk to Anthony next and see what happened.
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2: So we're talking about ultimatums. Has your partner ever given you one? Our producer Matt just revealed that his wife has threatened to leave him if he ever shows road rage in front of his kids again. He said he probably will, so that's cool.
3: Oh my God.
4: I'll keep you updated.
2: Let's talk to Anthony, man. Your lady gave you an ultimatum, like about what?
5: I think mostly it's my spending habits, dude. If it's not TikTok auctions, it's Dick's Sporting Goods.
6: What do you buy on TikTok?
5: TikTok auctions has everything. Shoes, all kinds of stuff.
2: Do you ever, like, try and flip the stuff you buy, or you just keep it for you?
5: Unfortunately, I keep everything because it's like, oh, I got a good deal on it.
3: That's why.
6: But do you ever buy her anything? Maybe that's the problem.
5: All the time.
3: What's her problem?
5: I don't know. It's because she's not materialistic like that, and I like to spend money, and I think it drives her a little bit crazy. I'm going to find myself on the couch pretty soon.
2: Maybe TikTok auction has a nice couch.
3: There you go.
2: Right?
3: A futon?
2: That could be a thing.
5: Ooh. I just bought something this morning.
3: Oh, my God.
2: What'd you get this morning?
5: I bought my kids some baseball sunglasses.
2: God forbid you're a good dad, right?
5: That's what I'm saying, dude.
1: Coming up next.
2: So there's a list that came out. It's brutally honest truths about marriage. Mine didn't work, so I don't know if I can answer this. But
3: you experienced marriage.
2: Serena is currently married. Matt is currently married. Let's run the...
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9: This year alone, like, I've been to Africa twice in the last month and a half. You know, I went to Australia this year. I did my own my own European tour. And just to see people and the love that they have for me worldwide, to go and to live the life that I live, and then go see the people that's poured in, the poorest people in the city that I come from. 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
2: We have a listener by the name of Danielle, and I guess she is sick of her man's obsession with WWE.
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2: Why?
3: You look like a nerd. Like, you just look bad. It looks sloppy and nasty.
6: But don't you collect, like, little type, I don't know, like, I don't get it, but those little, like, statue, little doll things?
3: Yeah, Funko but Pop? That's, no, it's not. No, it's like cause dolls, but that's art. That's different.
8: Oh, you collect
3: them? I don't have a damn belt on my right shoulder and looking to slam someone on the ground.
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3: Yeah, but they're not dolls. You guys wouldn't get it.
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2: Do you feel like your partner's ever set you up for failure? 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
6: 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My husband's like, but you look good. 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
8: So Jessica feels like you ghosted her after like what seemed like this perfect, good time. She thinks it might have been her eyebrows.
0: I mean, the brows were, they were definitely intense. But honestly, that wasn't even it. It was her dogs, man. She's got these two massive mutts. They jumped all over me as soon as I walked in. They smelled like a wet rug, got hair all over my shirt. And she just stood there, not doing nothing, talking about them like they were her children or something. I don't got time for that, man.
4: Wait, you got tackled by the dog squad before y'all even went out?
0: Yeah, I mean, pretty much. I mean, we're talking like two middle linebackers coming straight for me.
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0: And she didn't do nothing to control them.
8: So it wasn't the Browns at all, not at all. It was the dogs.
0: Yeah, no, 100%. I mean, it was gross. I mean, she just kept going on and on and on and on about him the whole night.
16: 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Really, Aaron? He could have told me that instead of just disappearing.
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0: brutally honest truths about marriage. I'm going to share these, and then we'll start with Serena, and then Matt, you follow. Tell me if you agree or disagree, okay? Serena, okay. You've been married how long?
1: 4 years.
0: But in total, been together with your husband?
1: Like 13 years.
2: And then amazing. Happily?
1: 13 Ocasio years. Says
0: that every time. Leave them Jesus alone. Christ. Matt, you've been with your wife?
3: Been with her almost 20, married 17.
0: All right, here we go. Number one.
3: Jesus.
0: Have sex often. Not only for pleasure, but as a reminder that you chose each other.
1: I mean, I think it's a good rule to have, but realistically, it doesn't happen too often with the kids.
2: I told you, I'm not crazy.
0: All right, here. This ties into number two. Put your partner first before your friends, even your family. Serena?
1: Oh, yeah. No, I think that's very important because you guys are the ones that make the decisions together in your household.
0: Matt, I know you don't like your family, so this one's easy.
3: Yeah, I put my wife before everybody.
2: Oh, my
3: Except
2: God.
3: My cat. Cat's number one.
2: All right.
1: Oh, my gosh.
0: Number three. Ego destroys more marriages than cheating ever could.
1: Yes.
3: Yeah, ego kills everything in life.
0: What about this?
2: Thanks for that, Matt.
0: Flirting.
3: You're welcome.
0: Flirting should not end after marriage. Keep reminding them why you chose them.
1: That is a good one. And like I said, I think sometime this week that I could be better at like the texting and like flirts and stuff like that.
3: Yeah, sometimes my wife will walk by and just like kind of graze her hand against certain things on my body. And
2: your wife will do that?
3: That's pretty hot.
2: Oh,
3: yes.
2: That's good.
0: If there is time for everything else, you would think that the physical something like, how is that lost?
2: Bro, I know it's completely different, but I was watching this video and this guy said that people working out wise, like, you know, being fit, he said that people will make excuses because they don't have time, but they have time, but they just might not like what that time is. And I was like, oh.
0: So basically, I feel like the video probably explained it better.
3: Yeah, can you say it again without stuttering all over the place?
4: Coming up next. Clean Up Casino
0: Radio. For all my ladies out there, think about this for a second. I saw this video on TikTok and it was interesting to me. I never really think about it. Like when I wear certain things, I'm just like, if I like it, I like it, whatever. Mm-hmm. But this TikTok is going viral and it's women basically saying what shoes men should not wear.
2: Oh,
1: okay.
2: Crocs.
0: We'll see if Serena agrees or not. Next.
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1: Weekend teams, baby. It's TCR Plus.
2: So what's a sneaker that men should not wear? Can you think of one, like top of mind, Serena?
3: I mean, I don't know if it's considered a sneaker, but I really do hate Crocs. I do.
2: Crocs better not be considered a sneaker. That's just a shoe.
4: Yeah, I that's think. Just
2: do a, Crocs that's make
4: a
2: sneakers?
4: That's a damn slipper.
2: Let's listen to what ladies have to say.
5: On clouds. On clouds. Do not be wearing on clouds.
6: Black forces, because you finna rob me.
7: No Walmart shoes. It has to be branded.
8: No black Air Force for me. It reminds me of, like, working at McDonald's.
9: Any type of dunks.
10: Chucks. He better not pull up in, like, some boots or anything. I just want, unless the outfit was good.
2: It's so funny because it really just depends on who you are. Like, there's certain things that if I wore it, people would look at me like, look at this clown.
4: Oh, my
2: but
4: God.
2: If Drake wore it, they'd be like, oh, my God, the fashion sense of the Six God is just next level.
4: Yeah. Right? Yeah.
2: Different people can pull off different things.
3: Yeah, and I love my husband in Chucks.
11: Like, what do you hate Chucks. Your husband wearing shoes-wise?
3: Well, Crocs, man. I hate Crocs. Those are his, like, that's like his shoe.
2: That's all he wears. Like,
4: oh my God.
2: I bought the, I don't know the actual name because I don't be knowing. I just buy stuff that I like. What are they called, Nicasio? The Lorax looking Air Force One? The furry one?
4: Oh, yeah. The one you can give it a haircut?
2: That's what I need to do. I bought them, but they're so furry and I put them on and I feel like, oh, they look stupid, but I feel like they look cool. But yeah, I need to, like, find someone to actually cut them.
4: That's funny.
11: Do you need a brush to brush it out?
2: If anyone wants to cut my shoes, hair, DM me.
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4: Here's Trey Songz talking about traveling the world to give back to his fans.
5: This year alone, like I've been to Africa twice in the last month and a half. You know, I went to Australia this year. I did my own my own European tour. And just to see people and the love that they have for me worldwide, to go and to live the life that I live, and then go see the people that's poor than the poorest people in the city that I come from. See their world light up when I sign a piece of paper, or hug them, or take a picture.
4: Here's Alicia Keys talking about guest performers.
6: Guest performers, again, you know, I'm pretty selfish on this record. I can't say that I have a lot of guest performers either. In fact, I have none. So, and that's cool though, you know, again, until Bono says, yeah, he'll do that other record for me and with me, then I may have one. But so far, I have zero. But you won't be missing, you know, anyone, because I want to wrap you in my world, and I want you to come on this journey with me, and we'll be together. All I need is you, really. So you're my guest performer.
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8: You feel like your partner's ever set you up for failure? 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
9: 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Like, I'm just, you know, my clothes aren't fitting or whatever. My husband's like, but you look good. You look so good. And he just hypes me up. And I'm like, I'm never going to go to the gym if I don't feel bad about myself.
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12: I was so shocked. 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And I was like, what? And when I went on the internet, I just saw Unapologetic. It was quite an emotional moment, surprisingly. But I was in shock. I'm excited. It was a good feeling to still be that excited, at this point in my career.
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8: All right, let's talk Kim Kardashian. Her daughter, 12-year-old Northwest, has a dermal piercing on her hand. It's basically like a little bar, like that you would see in someone's ear or nose or whatever. Yeah. But it's like on her knuckle. Some people are saying it's bad parenting.
11: Her parents are Kanye and Kim. Like, they can do whatever they want. Like, they can get tattoos. Like, she don't got to worry about getting a job later because she's going to be rich already. Like, she's just in a different world than us.
8: So you think you're lesser then?
11: For sure.
8: Oh, okay. Yeah. We all are. I don't know.
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8: We have a listener by the name of Danielle, and I guess she is sick of her man's obsession with WWE.
11: Get a life.
8: Why?
11: You look like a nerd. Like, you just look bad. It looks sloppy and
9: nasty.
11: But don't
9: you collect, like, little type, I don't know, like, I don't get it, but those little, like, statue, little doll things?
11: Yeah, Funko but Pop? No, it's like cause dolls, but that's art. That's different.
10: Oh, you collect them?
11: I don't have a damn belt on my right shoulder and looking to slam someone on the ground.
10: But you collect dolls.
11: Yeah, but they're not dolls. You guys wouldn't get it.
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14: So my coworker Brittany has been obsessing over her ex for months. She begged me to go out with him to see if he'd moved on or whatever.
15: Hold up. So, like, you were like a spy? Like, an actual, like, reconnaissance mission? Is this what's going on?
14: Well, I know how it sounds. I just said yes because she's my friend. I thought it would be quick and awkward, but Miguel was nothing like she described. She said he was boring and selfish, but he asked me about my family, and he paid attention when I talked, and he made me laugh.
16: Uh-oh, somebody caught feelings on a spy mission.
14: I didn't mean to, but now Brittany keeps asking me for intel, and I don't know what to tell her. 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